0: who was 39 and a 41-year-old man, were found at a house in Ballymena on Monday. And Spain are into the World Cup final after beating France 2-0 in Dallas. They'll now face either England or Argentina in Sunday's final. From Sky News, I'm Stevie Schillinglaw.
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0: 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You want something that's uplifting enough to stave off the post-lunch slump, but calm enough to help you finish the day's work in a stress-free way. Which is where I come in. I'm Tony Minviel, and weekday afternoons from 2 p.m. is when I bring you just the right selection of music for your afternoon so you won't feel sleepy or stressy. 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
12: The top stories this hour. Counter-terror police think the killing of Anne Widdecombe was a targeted attack, but are still working to establish a motive. The former MP's body was found in her Devon home on Thursday. A 28-year-old man's in custody on suspicion of murder and can be held for up to 7 days. Policing commentator Graham Whetton explains why a murder investigation is running parallel to a terrorism inquiry.
13: I've almost got to get the end first before I can establish it as a terrorist incident, because it has to be the objective or the motivation that classes it as a terrorist incident. But you can still commit terrorist-type offences without actually having something declared as a terrorist incident.
12: Meanwhile, the incoming Prime Minister says there needs to be a serious review into MPs' security following the death of Ms. Widdecombe. Andy Burnham says politics has darkened in the last 10 years. Mr. Burnham's also said the passing of the Hillsborough Law in the Commons puts the right values back at the heart of the country. It now goes to the House of Lords, and if peers back it, public officials will have a legal duty to cooperate with inquiries. The head of the COVID inquiry is calling for a radical overhaul and a clear supply plan for future pandemics. Baroness Hallett says the government's so-called VIP lane didn't work.
14: It was a misguided attempt at prioritisation. In responding to the crisis, some suppliers were given favourable treatment simply on account of their connections with the government.
12: Although she does admit there was no evidence of corruption in the system. Her fifth report also says the scramble to buy PPE wasted almost £10 billion of taxpayers' money. The US says it's launched a fourth consecutive night of strikes against Iran. Washington says the attacks are targeting Iranian capabilities used to strike commercial shipping in the Strait of Hormuz. And Spain's Pedro Porro says it's a dream come true to reach the World Cup final. They'll play either England or Argentina for the trophy on Sunday, with the old rivals meeting in Atlanta later tonight. From Sky News, I'm Stevie Shillinglaw.
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0: Well, hello. On a scale of 1 to 10, how would you score your day? Whatever score you gave the day, my aim is to improve upon it with scores written by composers from Bach to Verdi through Beethoven, Handel, Liszt, Mozart, Strauss and Tchaikovsky, via Berlin, Gershwin, Lloyd Webber and the Beatles, and scores more. 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
3: The top stories this hour. Andy Burnham says politics has darkened since he was last in Westminster and has called for a serious review into MP security following the murder of Anne Widdecombe. Counter-terror police say the 78-year-old's death was a targeted attack. The incoming Prime Minister says what happened to Miss Widdecombe was appalling.
4: I knew Anne over many years in the House and we'd get along and everybody would get along, but it feels as though something has changed. It's easy to blame social media, but it feels like it's having some impact in just building that kind of toxicity that's around the political debate.
3: A 28-year-old man remains in custody on suspicion of murder and alleged terror offences. MPs have formally given their approval to the Hillsborough Law. The long-delayed legislation will impose a duty on public bodies and officials to tell the truth in official investigations and inquiries. The US has launched a fourth consecutive night of strikes against Iran. Washington says the attacks are targeting Iranian capabilities used to strike commercial shipping in the Strait of Hormuz. It comes after President Trump scrapped a 20% cargo fee in return for US protection of the route. It will be replaced by trade and investment deals with Gulf states. Older teenagers are to face a voluntary overnight social media curfew under plans announced by Technology Secretary Liz Kendall. It's part of the government's wider restrictions on the platforms for children. Spain are through to the World Cup final after beating France 2-0 in Dallas. Joe Rawson reports from the United States.
5: An upset of sorts as the European champions get the better of tournament favourites France. Mikel Oyarzabal gave them the lead from the penalty spot after a foul by Luca Dean. Tottenham's Pedro Porro added a second on 58 minutes. France were toothless in attack, but that was down to a superb defensive performance from the Spanish. Full-time, Spain 2, France 0.
3: And a T-Rex skeleton is sold for just over $50 million at an auction in New York. Gus was found on a ranch in South Dakota. From Sky News, I'm Stevie Shillinglaw.
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0: 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I'm Tony Minviel, and weekday afternoons from 2 p.m. is when I bring you just the right selection of music for your afternoon so you won't feel sleepy or stressy. 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
10: The top stories this hour. Donald Trump says attacks on Iran will continue as the US Navy resumed its blockade of the Strait of Hormuz. Iranian state media says there were several explosions overnight. Yesterday, the president U-turned on plans to impose a 20% toll on shipping passing through the strait. Instead, he claims there will be trade and investment deals with Gulf leaders. Our US correspondent James Matthews says a peace deal is further away than ever.
11: We are seeing a rapid descent back to conflict. I think war itself is the only certainty. Negotiations are stalled. Indeed, we saw that spectacular climb down, actually. Now he is talking about this investment.
10: Andy Burnham says politics has darkened since he was last in Westminster and has called for a serious review into MP security following the murder of Anne Widdecombe. Counter-terror police say the 78-year-old's death was a targeted attack. The incoming Prime Minister says what happened to Ms. Widdecombe was appalling.
12: I knew Anne over many years in the House and we'd get along and everybody would get along, but it feels as though something has changed. It's easy to blame social media, but it feels like it's having some impact in just building that kind of toxicity that's around the political debate.
10: A 28-year-old man remains in custody on suspicion of murder. MPs have formally given their approval to the Hillsborough Law. The long-delayed legislation will impose a duty on public bodies and officials to tell the truth in official inquiries. The Met Office says the UK's 20th century climate has gone as extreme weather becomes more common. A new report says 2025 was the warmest year on record, with rising temperatures and more frequent heat waves. Spain are into the World Cup final after beating France 2-0 in Dallas. They'll face either England or Argentina in Sunday's final. And the Duchess of Sussex has been nominated for a Daytime Emmy Award for her Netflix series With Love, Meghan. Her 8-part cookery show featured celebrities like Chrissy Teigen and her husband Prince Harry. From Sky News, I'm Stevie Shillinglaw.
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17: The top stories this hour. England face rivals Argentina tonight for a place in the World Cup final. Joe Rawson reports from Atlanta.
18: England aim to reach the World Cup final for the first time in 60 years tonight as Thomas Tuchel's team look to end the reign of defending champions Argentina and their star striker Lionel Messi.
19: It's very unique to play against the reigning champions. It's very unique to play against Leo Messi and his team.
18: Both sets of fans are looking forward to renewing rivalries.
20: I think we're a better team than Argentina.
21: For me, it's the most important match in Argentina for the last 30 years.
18: England defender Mark Gahey is feeling focused.
22: The onus is on them. They're the world champions.
18: The winner will play Spain in Sunday's final after their 2-0 victory over France.
17: Well, kickoff is at 8 p.m. tonight. We've been asking people in Sheffield how they're feeling.
23: Nervous.
24: I mean, I was sweating buckets on Saturday night. I just wanted it to be over. I'm so glad they're here.
23: I still don't think they'll win it.
25: I'm
0: hoping they're going to bring it home. I'm positive.
5: Switching up the formations has worked really well, and I think Jed Spence in the last game, after a lot of criticism, came back very well.
17: In other news, President Trump says attacks on Iran will continue as the US Navy resumed its blockade of the Strait of Hormuz shipping route. Iranian state media say there were several explosions overnight. Counter-terrorism police investigating the murder of Anne Widdecombe say they're looking into multiple lines of inquiry after revealing her death was a targeted attack. The former MP was found dead at her home in Devon last week. Incoming Prime Minister Andy Burnham's praised Sir Keir Starmer after the Hillsborough law cleared the Commons, calling it some legacy. Once it's approved by the Lords, it will prevent police and other officials from covering up errors and wrongdoing. And older teenagers are to face a voluntary overnight curfew and a shutdown of infinite scrolling on mobiles and tablets as part of the government's wider restrictions on social media. Those aged 16 and 17 will see default settings prevent access to features like never-ending video reels from midnight to 6 a.m. Yet another hot and sunny day across the UK, highs at around 30 degrees Celsius. That's the latest. I'm Becky Cahill.
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0: Perfection from Eric Whittaker. That's This Marriage. Good morning. David Priever here with you. We'll get Wednesday underway, probably in just a second.
1: Days start better with the sounds of nature.
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13: Top stories this hour. Here we go. England are one win away from their first World Cup final in 60 years. They'll renew rivalries with defending champions Argentina in the last four in Atlanta tonight. But boss Thomas Tuchel isn't bothered about what's gone before.
14: We respect our opponent, but we don't dip in historic events, and we don't make it bigger than it is. It's a big football match. It's, like you said, a big occasion. We are very excited, grateful, but very hungry and ready to go.
13: Spain are waiting for whoever wins tonight. They knocked out tournament favourites France last night with a 2-0 victory. The Three Lions kick off at 8 p.m. We've been speaking to fans in Newcastle.
15: I'm buzzing for it. I mean, once every 4 years, and I don't think there's another time we'll win it apart from now.
16: I'd love them to win. I would hate them to get knocked out by Argentina after what happened with the hand of God.
17: I'd be pessimistic. I'd say no. You've always got a chance, but I'm not going to say they're going to win.
13: In other news, the US Navy's resumed its blockade of the Strait of Hormuz, with President Trump warning attacks on Iran will continue. The American military's confirmed it hit dozens of targets overnight. Here, MPs have backed the Hillsborough law, meaning officials will have a duty to cooperate with investigations. Andy Burnham says it will rewire the state and pass power to ordinary people. Meanwhile, the incoming Prime Minister says politics has darkened in the near 10 years since he was last in Westminster, as he calls for a serious review into MPs' security following the murder of Anne Widdecombe.
18: It feels as though something has changed. It's easy to blame social media, but it feels like it's having some impact in just building that kind of toxicity that's around the political debate.
13: Counter-terror police say the 78-year-old's death was a targeted attack. A 28-year-old man remains in custody. And ministers have confirmed they're planning to introduce an overnight social media curfew for 16 and 17-year-olds. It will be voluntary. The Tories are warning it won't achieve anything, though.
7: Yet another hot and sunny day across the UK, highs at around 30 degrees Celsius. That's the latest. I'm Becky Cahill.
0: Good morning, it's your replacement bus service here. As somebody said on a text yesterday, David Priever on Magic Classical right through until 10. And an appropriate thought for the day this morning. In football, everything is complicated by the presence of the opposite team. None other than Jean-Paul Sartre, who clearly watched more matches than you might expect of a French philosopher. We begin on the water with Handel.
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The Hornpipe from Handel's Water Music, the Academy of St. Martin in the Fields under Sir Neville Mariner. Wednesday, the 15th of July. Good morning, Charles. Still on his holiday. David Priever with you through until 10. Charles will be back on Monday, by the way. Normal service will resume. What's going on today, then? Well, the biggest political event on today's agenda, an historic final Prime Minister's questions for Sir Keir Starmer before the summer recess and the coronation of King Andy. Although, this is interesting, Andy Burnham's first PMQs won't be until the 2nd of September. So the new Prime Minister will have 7 weeks before facing parliamentary scrutiny. The only other thing on the agenda, of course, the minor matter of a football match this evening. A couple of teams playing, I can't quite remember who they are, England and somebody. UK transport operators have launched extra late night train and bus services to accommodate the millions of fans travelling to city fan zones. To all intents and purposes, whatever the outcome, Thursday generally will be cancelled. Anything pending will just have to carry over until Friday. And I suspect Thursday and Friday will be cancelled, so just call it a very, very long weekend. If you do want to go football-free, then tonight from 8, Fran Godfrey, 2 hours football-free, the best calming classics, not a mention of the game, not a scoreline in sight, no VAR and no commercials as well from 8 o'clock this evening here on Magic Classical. Now, one of the great tenor entrances of all time, here's Puccini.

Puccini's Recondita Armonia, Freddie de Tomazza. Good morning, it's Magic Classical, the newspapers this morning. Again, I'll try and make as few references as possible to it, but you can't avoid it, really. The football is there again. It's in your hands now, lads, says The Sun, referencing 1986 and Maradona's Hand of God. Could have been Madonna, mind you. As the context for tonight's match, the Daily Mirror runs an encouraging pep talk style headline aimed at the team, pairing it with a photo of Harry Kane and Jude Bellingham, and quotes Sir Geoff Hurst backing the squad. The headline is, "You can do this." More from the Daily Express, while the Metro focuses on the Prime Minister's reported plans to fly out for the final of England win, with fans reportedly urging him not to jinx it. Don't jinx it, Sir Keir. The Daily Star adding some levity with a spoof piece about a Messi lookalike who says he's supporting England. Elsewhere, the Anne Widdecombe investigation is the other major story across several papers. The Daily Mail and The Times both reporting that detectives are investigating whether the suspect may have been planning to target other public figures, including Reform MPs. And The Guardian focusing on police examining a possible left-wing or single-issue motive tied to Anne Widdecombe's public views. Another interesting one here this morning. The Daily Telegraph leading with news of a new Alzheimer's drug trial. Alzheimer's drug could stop disease. It's a drug called trontinemab being tested in around 1,600 people at the moment. Though, once again, the paper notes that experts remain cautious. A little bit of positive news, at least. Now, from the papers to something far more calming. Here's Bizet.

The Gallop from Bizet's Jeux d'Enfants, the Orchestra de Paris under Paavo Järvi. Now, it's question of the day, Mark 1. You know how to get in touch. Same as normal, nothing changes. Text the word Charles to 61054. I think they've been a little too difficult the last few days, so this might be a little easier for you. We'll see. The 22nd and 24th presidents of the United States had the same parents, but they were not brothers. How can that be? The 22nd and 24th presidents of the United States had the same parents,

0: but they were not brothers. What madness is this? How can that be? Text the word Charles to 61054. You can email me if it's easier for you. david.priever@magicclassical.co.uk. The answer just before the 8 o'clock news. Coming up, an early taste of later screen time, which is here later this morning at 9 a.m. Max Steiner and Tara's theme from Gone with the Wind is on the way.
1: Well, hello. 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I'm Fran Godfrey, ready with calming classics to help uplift your daily score. 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
10: Proms in Lincolnshire this Wednesday morning for the A15. It's closed in both directions following a serious accident in the early hours between Silk Willoughby and Quarrington. And queues in Suffolk heading towards Ipswich as you'd west on the A14. A breakdown blocking a lane just after junction 57 for the Nacton interchange just prior to Orwell Bridge. And long delays in Essex between Braintree and Coggleshall on the A120 Coggleshall Road. It's all because of temporary lights at Bradwell near Bridgehall Road. Those are causing queues around the Marks Farm roundabout.
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They were wonderful old things. Remember the Ever-Ready Sky Leader? The PAM Model 710. 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

0: John Williams, Julian Bream, and Manuel da Falla. Some Spanish guitar for the team of the moment, all over the newspaper front pages and elsewhere this morning. Thousands of Spanish fans pouring onto the streets of their homeland in the celebration of the semi-final win last night. I like this, though. De La Fuente revealed he received a phone call from the king at full time. Somebody just shoved a phone in his face. We've got the king on the line for you. Apparently, he played as a junior King Philippe VI, so he likes to still be involved by calling up all the players and telling them what he thinks of them all. I'm sure that King Charles does exactly the same. It's just coming up to 7:30. Let's get the latest news headlines now on Magic Classical. Here's Becky Kyle.
1: Donald Trump says attacks on Iran will continue as the US Navy resumed its blockade of the Strait of Hormuz. Iranian state media say there were several explosions overnight. Yesterday, the US president U-turned on plans to impose a 20% toll on shipping passing through the strait. Instead, he claims there'll be trade and investment deals with Gulf leaders. Counterterrorism police investigating the murder of Anne Widdecombe say they're looking into multiple lines of inquiry after revealing her death was a targeted attack. The former MP was found dead at her home in Devon last week. Ministers have confirmed they're planning to introduce an overnight social media curfew for 16 and 17-year-olds. It will be voluntary. The Conservatives are warning it won't achieve anything, though. And finally, going to museums could slow down ageing. Researchers have found cinema trips and other cultural events could be comparable to regular exercise in supporting longer lives. That's the latest. I'm Becky Carhill.
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0: The Funeral March of a Marionette by Gounod, the BBC Philharmonic under Jan Pascal Tortelier. Better known, perhaps, there as the theme to Alfred Hitchcock Presents from all the years ago. Good morning, Charles. Away still till Monday, but you know, not everything is exactly as normal. Just a change of voice, a replacement bus service, which is still making me smile from that text yesterday. The text number, by the way, let us know what you're up to and answer question of the day, which I'll remind you of in just a second. The text is 61054. Start your message with the word Charles. 61054. Here's today's question. I thought this would be easy today. The 22nd and 24th presidents of the United States had the same parents, but were not brothers. So the 22nd and 24th presidents of the United States had the same parents, but they weren't brothers. How could this possibly be? The answer is so obvious, you'll kick yourself in the shins. I'll tell you just before 8 o'clock this morning. If you know the answer, if you've had an aha moment, it is 61054. Start your message with the word Charles. Coming up in a moment, Haydn and the marching third movement of his military symphony.
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the Orchestra of Tallinn, Switzerland, with Howard Shelley under Haydn's Symphony No. 100, the military movement. Now, on the subject of military matters, there's a military story this morning. The UK holding its largest home defence exercise in decades next year to better prepare the country for the possibility of war. It was home defence was the line that got me. It's dubbed Operation Alberston. They say this will involve ministers, hundreds of officials from across government, the public and public sector. And the operation will be led by a team of top strategists, including Captain Mannering, Sergeant Wilson and Lance Corporal Jones. The thing is, Operation Alberston Shadow, it needs a better name. Maybe Operation Wheels Coming Off the Cart, perhaps, or something similar. If you have other suggestions, text the word Charles to 61054. And an email that flooded in saying, shouldn't it be the word classical, followed by the answer to the question of the day or whatever it might be. You can text either Charles or classical to 61054, and all text messages will arrive on the same screen in front of me. I'll give you the answer to today's question of the day in just a moment. How could the 22nd and 24th presidents of the United States have the same parents and yet not be brothers? The answer is beautifully simple, and you'll find out after Liszt and the most famous of his three dreams of love, Liebestraum, No. 3, played by Lang Lang.

that's what we mean by the magic of calming classical music. Perfect. Lang Lang, Liszt's Liebestraum number 3. The most perfect and calming way to start your day. Now, the answer to this morning's question of the day and to some correspondence. First of all, this one from Rog. Morning, David, from an already threateningly warm South Leicestershire. He says, I always get a touch edgy when Charles takes a break and someone steps into his shoes. Yes, me too. He says, no need to be. Cracking show this week. Lovely music. Thank you. Thank you very much. Very nice. He says, re-question of the day. Wasn't this the same fella who served 2 non-consecutive terms? Unfortunately, can't remember his name. Here's Nigel of Goring by the Sea, and indeed by Goring by the Sea. Thank you for your kind comments. He says, enjoying your work sitting in for Lord Charles. And again, he mentions the text message here. Is it classical that you should put before your answer to 61054? Either will do, classical or Charles on the text messages. And Mike, he says, yet again, a sunny and very breezy South Wales. Can this really be St. Swithin's Day? You're right, it is indeed St. Swithin's Day today. Famous for warnings of rain on this day and thereafter a further 40 days, he says. We're not due a drop, though, until the 24th. Being a July baby and brought up in an Essex town, I remember the annual town show consisting of lots of lorries dressed with various themes. Sunny and dry weather always hoped for, but brollies and wellies usually being the order of the day. Not anymore in a July summer in the UK. He says, a question of the day, Mark 1. Is this similar to POTUS Trump's situation, he being 45 and 47, presidents and therefore same parents, not a brother? He says, is there an earlier Trump-like figure in America's past? Well, the answer, how could the 22nd and 24th presidents of the United States have the same parents and yet not be brothers? The answer is beautifully simple. They were one and the same man. Grover Cleveland, who won the presidency in 1884, lost it 4 years later and won it back in 1892. The only president in American history until the recent day to serve 2 non-consecutive terms, which is why he counts as 22 and 24. Well done if you got the right answer. Now, another question mark two coming up in around 15 minutes. Before that, something gentle now from the cello of Julian Lloyd Webber. This is Jasmine with the Orchestra of the Swan.

0: Julian Lloyd Webber and Jasmine. You're with Magic Classical on a Wednesday morning. David Priever here through till 10. Coming up in the next hour, Rossini, Mozart's Jupiter and Bernstein's Candide. If you're listening over on the Rayo app, commercial-free, coming up, you'll hear Bach's Organ Concerto in G, the first movement. Elsewhere, we'll have the news for you in just a second. Find out what's going on in our world. Stay with us.
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15: The top stories this hour. England face Argentina tonight for a place in the World Cup final. Joe Rawson reports from Atlanta.
16: England aim to reach the World Cup final for the first time in 60 years tonight as Thomas Tuchel's team look to end the reign of defending champions Argentina and their star striker Lionel Messi.
17: It's very unique to play against the reigning champions. It's very unique to play against Leo Messi and his team.
16: Both sets of fans are looking forward to renewing rivalries.
18: I think we're a better team than Argentina.
19: For me, it's the most important match in Argentina for the last 30 years.
16: England defender Mark Gahey is feeling focused.
20: The onus is on them. They're the world champions.
16: The winner will play Spain in Sunday's final after their 2-0 victory over France.
15: Kickoffs at 8 p.m. We've been asking people in Sheffield how they're feeling.
21: Nervous.
13: I still don't think they'll win it.
21: I mean, I was sweating buckets on Saturday night. I just wanted it to be over, but I'm so glad they're here.
22: I'm hoping they're going to bring it home. I'm positive.
23: I think that England will win. Let's go for 2-1.
15: In other news, President Trump says attacks on Iran will continue as the US Navy resumed its blockade of the Strait of Hormuz. Iranian state media say there were several explosions overnight. Incoming Prime Minister Andy Burnham has called for a serious review into MPs' security following the murder of Anne Widdecombe. Counter-terror police say the former minister died in a targeted attack. A man remains in custody. Thames Water says it's due to run out of money by the end of the year. The troubled supplier remains in discussions with creditors, regulators and the government to recapitalise the business. And teenagers are facing a voluntary overnight social media curfew to stop them scrolling past midnight. Features that keep users hooked, like never-ending video reels and feeds based on an algorithm, would be switched off by default until 6 a.m. But critics say 16 and 17-year-olds would be able to bypass these settings and say, given that it's optional, it won't achieve anything. Yet another hot and sunny day across the UK, highs at around 30 degrees Celsius. That's the latest. I'm Becky Cahill.
0: When did you last see the rain? Because I can't remember either. Good morning, David Priever with you through till 10. A thought for the day. Some people think football is a matter of life and death. I don't like that attitude. I can assure them it's much more serious than that. The legendary Bill Shankly. Now, the busiest barber in all of opera.
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That's one way to warm up your vocal cords in the morning. Leonucci and Largo Al Factotum from Rossini's Barbara of Seville, the orchestra of La Scala Milan under Riccardo Chailly. Good morning. Hope all is in order for you so far this Wednesday ahead of the Second World Cup semi-finals this evening from 8 p.m. Of course, it gives us something to divert ourselves away from the realities of life midweek. An early start, thank goodness, this evening, unless FIFA decide to delay due to a swarm of spotted lanternfly or something else. Apparently, I checked the forecast and lightning is forecast in Atlanta around 5 to 8 this evening. So anything could happen, as we know by now, in this tournament. But here's the thing. If you're not interested in the slightest, and that's fine, by the way, Magic Classical has the antidote to the noise and the stress and the cheering and the what? VAR again? From kickoff at 8 p.m. until the end of the game, Fran Godfrey promises you the most calming classical listen anywhere on the radio. No commentary, no reaction, no drama, no Gary Lineker, none of it at all. Magic Classical will deliver a commercial and news-free, calming mix of some of the greatest classical music ever created. Only here, Magic Classical, DAB, online, and of course, on your Rayo app from the moment the first ball is kicked at 8 o'clock this evening. Should we play music like this, for example, from the screen, Max Richter and Vladimir's Blues from the TV series The Leftovers.

Richter and Vladimir's Blues. Screen time after nine this morning, an indulgent hour, indulgent for me at least, I hope you enjoy them, an hour of tunes and scores from some of the greatest films and TV shows and the odd video game as well, coming up, including these three.

Thursday Murder Club, Dr. Zhivago, and of course John Williams' wonderful theme from E.T. He had a real struggle with writing that theme, and there's a wonderful story which I'll retell just after 9 o'clock this morning on how Steven Spielberg managed to help him out and get the job done. That's coming up after nine. This, though, is Mozart.

0: Mozart's Jupiter Symphony, the Ensemble Resonance under Riccardo Minassi. It's time for question of the day. Mark 2, lovely little puzzle this one. See how you get on with this. You can text either the word Charles or, as we said earlier, the word classical to 61054. After that, your answer or email david.prever@magicclassical.co.uk. It's a lovely little puzzle, this one. What four-letter word can be written forwards, backwards, or upside down and still be read from left to right? If you know, you know. I suspect it's one of those. If not, stir the brain up a little bit and stir the grain matter around and see if you can come up with the answer. What four-letter word can be written forwards, backwards, or upside down and still be read from left to right? 61054 is the text. And make sure you prefix it with the word Charles or classical. The answer coming up just before the 9 o'clock news. Now, in a second, we'll play some Dvorak and also Swan Lake as well, just before the 8:30 news.
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11: Long delays in Hampshire this morning for the M27. The carriageway now blocked westbound following an accident involving several vehicles between Junction 7 for Hedge End and Southampton Airport at Junction 5. And it's King as well eastbound, a lane out there just part of the M3 at Junction 4. Queues are over 3 miles heading towards Ipswich this morning, actually west on the A14. It's because of a broken down vehicle just after Junction 57 for the Nacton interchange, just before Orwell Bridge. And slow now northbound on the M42. An accident has closed lane 4 just north of Junction 5 for Solihull.
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Dvorak and the string quartet number 12, the Talig Quartet. Good morning, it's Magic Classical. A new classical music world record has been broken in Australia, a city there, Ipswich, in Queensland, gathered 600 musicians to play trombones together to break a world record. It had representatives from schools and bands and orchestras from across Queensland and beyond. And they say that they beat the current world record of 368 trombone players together at any one time, which was broken in 2012. There's some wonderful classical music records in the Guinness Book of World Records. I was just glancing at them. My favourite, this from September 2025, a six-year-old, a young Indian girl called Shivank Varun Varadajan, identified 16 different classical music composers by their melody alone in just 60 seconds. At 6 years old, give her a job immediately.

0: The Dance of the Cygnus from Swan Lake Tchaikovsky on Magic Classical. Quick reminder of question of the day. Lovely little puzzle, this one. What four-letter word can be written forwards, backwards, or upside down and still be read from left to right? If you know, you know. But if not, have a think and text the word either Classical or Charles to 61054, followed by your answer. Coming up, a wonderful bit of calming classical music from Ludovico Einaudi. Coming up after the latest headlines, which are next.
1: Donald Trump says attacks on Iran will continue as the US Navy resumed its blockade of the Strait of Hormuz. Iranian state media say there were several explosions overnight. Yesterday, the US president U-turned on plans to impose a 20% toll on shipping passing through the strait. Instead, he claims there'll be trade and investment deals with Gulf leaders. Counterterrorism police investigating the murder of Anne Widdecombe say they're looking into multiple lines of inquiry after revealing her death was a targeted attack. The former MP was found dead at her home in Devon last week. Ministers have confirmed they're planning to introduce an overnight social media curfew for 16 and 17-year-olds. It will be voluntary. The Conservatives are warning it won't achieve anything, though. And finally, going to museums could slow down ageing. Researchers have found cinema trips and other cultural events could be comparable to regular exercise in supporting longer lives. That's the latest. I'm Becky Carhill.
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0: Ludovica Einaudi and Odd Days. He was at the O2 in London last weekend. I would love to have seen that, which seems to be the story of my life, in that I constantly see events that I would like to have been at, planning. That's the answer to it all. If you were lucky enough to be there at the O2 last weekend, I hope you enjoyed it. His biggest ever UK performance, apparently, and a sellout, as far as I can tell. Coming up at 9 this morning, music from the movies and TV and gaming. Today, Black Panther, Dr. Zhivago, The Magnificent Seven, and more. And just before 10 a.m., see if you can guess this one. It was a 2013 romantic drama, the final in a trilogy starring Ethan Hawke. Any idea what that might be? Stay with us to find out. In a moment, though, 3.5 minutes of summer fireworks from Bernstein and the overture to Candide, the London Symphony Orchestra, on the way on Magic Classical.
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Martin Alsop conducting the London Symphony Orchestra for Bernstein's Candide Overture. Once again, here's the question of the day, Mark II. Answer coming up in just a moment. Have a little play around with this one. What four-letter word can be written forwards, backwards, or upside down and still be read from left to right? The answer in 10 minutes. Forwards, backwards, upside down, still read from left to right. There is a word, but what is it? It's obvious. I think it is, but then I've got it written down in front of me. Text the word Charles to 61054, and I'll give you the answer in a moment. Nigel Williams at 10 this morning. Yesterday, Joel Harper Jackson was talking about his starring role in Sinatra, which was a wonderful interview. Former soldier and principal private secretary to the Princes William and Harry is here later today. Jamie Lowther Pinkerton joining Nigel on the Magic Classical Book Club to talk about his debut novel, Beyond the Edge of Light, which follows the story of two characters, Julia Ormsby and Conrad von Echlau, who fall in love in Munich in 1938. And you've guessed it, they're separated by war. She becomes a Bletchley Park translator, which is interesting in itself, while he becomes a Luftwaffe pilot on a secret mission to do what? Find out maybe later this morning when Jamie Lowther-Pinkerton joins Nigel on the Magic Classical Book Club. Now, next, two of the finest voices we have together here, Bryn Terfel and Rennie Fleming from Sondheim's Sweeney Todd.

to hold a note that well. I mean, just one note without cracking the bathroom windows. That's all I ask for. Bryn Terfel and René Fleming and Sondheim's Not While I'm Around. Glorious. And setting up, you know, Wednesday, it's very nearly 9 o'clock. We'll get screen time on in just a moment. Some wonderful tunes on the way today. Dr. Zhivago, The Magnificent Seven being truly magnificent. Black Panther as well for a celebrity movie birthday today. Plus, just before 10 a.m., something from a romantic drama that came out in 2013. It was the final in a trilogy starring Ethan Hawke. Any idea what that might be? I'll give you some more clues and you'll find out in around about an hour. But screen time is on the way. Before that, we should wrap up the business of today's question of the day, Mark II. And thank you very much. Mike's back on the email again and says, he says, you sound as though you've slipped into Charles's throne now that you've reached the midweek show. On Monday, you had the air of someone who'd been loaned your best friend's new car for a week, getting used to the acceleration, signals, and the aircon switches. Now, power on, foot down, and we're off. Very good. Well done. Carry on, sir. I do like a midweek appraisal. It's always welcome. Thank you very much, Mike in Wales. He says, you should get lots of answers for this one. Yeah, not many correct, though, he said, if you're aiming at toot or kook or poop. No, none of the above. He says, I'm going down a rabbit hole here, easily done at my age. Yes, I know the feeling, Mike in Wales, only too well. Look, this was today's question of the day, Mark II. What four-letter word can be written forwards or backwards or upside down and still be read from left to right? I should have probably added, it needs to be uppercase, but I wanted you to try and figure that out for yourself. The answer is noon. N-O-O-N, noon. Yep, look at it however you like. Turn it around, turn it over, and it still says noon. Perfect. Well done if you did get the right answer this morning. And no, poop would never have fitted fitted the answer, I'm afraid. But thank you anyway. Next, coming up, we'll play some Rachmaninoff and How Fair This Spot from Jan Vloger and Marie-Sophie Hausel. That's on the way on Magic Classical.

0: Rachmaninoff, how fair this spot. If you're over on Rayo Premium right now, instead of the news, you'll get some personnel coming up in just a moment. Otherwise, for the rest of us, it's the news. We'll find out what's going on in the world, and then rather exciting set of tunes coming up for you on this morning's Screen Time on the way with some John Williams and something to celebrate a very special movie celebrity birthday coming up in just a moment. Stay with us.
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16: Top stories this hour. Here we go. England are one win away from their first World Cup final in 60 years. They'll renew rivalries with defending champions Argentina in the last four in Atlanta tonight. But boss Thomas Tuchel isn't bothered about what's gone before.
17: We respect our opponent, but we don't dip in historic events, and we don't make it bigger than it is. It's a big football match. It's, like you said, a big occasion. We are very excited, grateful, but very hungry and ready to go.
16: Spain Spain awaiting for whoever wins tonight. They knocked out tournament favourites France last night with a 2-0 victory. The Three Lions kick off at 8 p.m. We've been speaking to fans in Newcastle.
8: I'm buzzing for it. I mean, once every 4 years, and I don't think there's another time we'll win it apart from now.
18: I'd love them to win. I would hate them to get knocked out by Argentina after what happened with the hand of God.
19: I'd be pessimistic. I'd say no. You've always got a chance, but I'm not going to say they're going to win.
16: In other news today, the US Navy has resumed its blockade of the Strait of Hormuz, with President Trump warning attacks on Iran will continue. The American military has confirmed it hit dozens of targets overnight. The UK's biggest water supplier says its debt has ballooned to nearly £20 billion. Thames Water is on course to run out of money by the end of the year. Its boss says lenders are waiting to see what approach Andy Burnham's government will take before committing more funds. Meanwhile, the incoming Prime Minister says politics has darkened in the near 10 years since he was last in Westminster, as he calls for a serious review into MPs' security following the murder of Anne Widdecombe.
20: It feels as though something has changed. It's easy to blame social media, but it feels like it's having some impact in just building that kind of toxicity that's around the political debate.
16: Counter-terror police say the 78-year-old former Tory MP's death was a targeted attack. A 28-year-old man remains in custody. And ministers have confirmed they're planning to introduce an overnight social media curfew for 16 and 17-year-olds. It will be voluntary. Yet another hot and sunny day across the UK, highs at around 30 degrees Celsius. That's the latest. I'm Becky Cahill.
0: Good morning. It's time for Screen Time, and a thought for the day from the actor and birthday boy, Forrest Whitaker. Nice one, this. He says, there's a molecule inside of you that is connected to everything. Every person, every energy, everything. You look for it and you find it and you allow it to magnify and grow and be the dominating chemistry inside of you. He's a deep thinker, Forrest Whitaker. We'll play something from one of his movies in a moment. Dr. Zhivago on the way as well, and The Magnificent Seven. And just before 10 a.m., a wonderful romantic drama too. It's time for Screen Time.
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27: You're implying that a group composed entirely of female animals will breed?
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29: Fun.
30: Fun.
29: You want to call somebody?

John Williams and Over the Moon, of course, from E.T., the score that earned John Williams his fourth career Oscar. Not without difficulties, though. He struggled to sync the music to the edited footage, so much so that Steven Spielberg said, look, why don't we just turn off the visuals, stop watching the rushes, and then just conduct purely from the heart, which he did. Spielberg then went back into the editing room and made the cut match the music. That's what's called respecting the composer and respecting the score. Now, to Wakanda, and this is Lift Me Up, written by Ludwig Göransson for Black Panther. Wakanda Forever, starring Forrest Whitaker, who has his birthday today, in the role of Zuri, the spiritual leader. Here's an arrangement for cello and piano from Raphael Gromaz and Julien Rime.

from Black Panther, which starred Forest Whitaker, who celebrates his birthday today. To the world of gaming now, and from Humankind, which is one of these historical strategy games where you win by notching up fame, by carrying out various combat roles and achieving historical milestones. Apparently, every action you take, I've never played the game, but every action you take earns you permanent points towards the ultimate legacy. So in many ways, much like real life. This is amongst the mighty, the Slovak National Symphony Orchestra and Choir under Alan Wilson.

0: Honor, Roi, and amongst the mighty from the game, Humankind, the Slovak National Symphony Orchestra and Choir. Danny Elfman's music now to the 2025 French adaptation of Dracula, written by Luc Besson, and of course, adapted by an original work by Bram Stoker. In this clip, Count Dracula, Caleb Landry Jones, is informed of his wife's passing by a priest.
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0: Danny Elfman and the Music Box from Dracula. 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Coming up straight after this, one of the great openings in all of film music. 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

Albert Bernstein, and the Magnificent Seven, the Royal Scottish National Orchestra, under the guidance of Joel McNeely. Now, the mystery film score this morning, just before 10 a.m. This is rather like another question of the day. It comes from the final installment in a trilogy, a film that was made, ready, 9 years after the second film and 18 years after the first, which was the length of time between the events in each story. It was clever stuff. Any ideas? I wouldn't have a clue if it wasn't written down in front of me. I'll reveal all and play that score just before 10 a.m. this morning. Now, something brand new for the screen. Thomas Newman and the famous Copper's Chase from the Thursday Murders Club.

0: Thomas Newman, the famous Coppers Chase from the Thursday Murder Club. It's been a phenomenally successful series, hasn't it, for Richard Osman? I read the first, I think the second as well, but five books and one movie in the franchise now. Helen Mirren, Pierce Brosnan, Ben Kingsley and Celia Imrie star, and it's Celia Imrie's birthday today. Happy birthday to her. Now, music next from 2024 animation, The Wild Robot, which was all about the robot called Roz, who gets stranded on a remote island and accidentally becomes the mother of a gosling. Makes it her mission to teach the gosling how to eat, swim and fly before the winter migration warms the heart. In this clip, Bright Bill says his goodbyes to Roz.
1: Will you be here when I get back?
2: No. I'm glad you're going where you belong.
1: Roz, I could use a boost.

Chris Bowers, and I could use a boost from The Wild Robot. All right, coming up in a moment on Screen Time, one of the most beloved film themes ever written, Maury Shah and Lara's theme from an epic historical romance that follows a Russian physician poet caught in the chaos of the Russian Revolution and the First World War. It was based on the 1957 novel by Boris Pasternak. 10 points if you're thinking Dr. Zhivago next.

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Maurice Jarre and Lara's theme from Dr. Zhivago. Now to the smaller screen, The Planets. A real guilty pleasure of mine to watch this. Professor Brian Cox with a brilliant series on the BBC which told the 4.5 billion year biography of our solar system over just a few hours. I don't know how he managed to do it, from the ancient water-filled history of Mars to the stories of the rings around Saturn. If you haven't watched it, it's there, I'm sure, on catch-up somewhere. This from The Planets, David Fleming and Specks in the Sun.

David Fleming, Studio Orchestra and Specks in the Sun from the TV series The Planet's Worth a Watch. If you didn't get to see it first time around, now a rousing theme on screen time on Magic Classical from a wonderful adventure story, Lorne Balfon, Friendship Forged. It's a film about a charming bard and a fierce barbarian who assemble a misfit crew to pull off a magical heist. You get the gist. Dungeons and Dragons, Honor Among Thieves.

Lombard, Friendship Forged from Dungeons & Dragons, Honor Amongst Thieves. It cost around $150 million to make that movie, and at the box office, it took around $208 million. And yet, it was considered a box office disappointment, and the reason was because that extra gap between the $150 and the $208 million, there was a big chunk on marketing, tens of millions, they say. And of course, the cinemas have to keep a significant share of ticket sales as well. So, as far as the accountants were concerned, bit of a flop, that one. $208.2 million it grossed worldwide. Not a success, though. Extraordinary. Lorne Balfe's wonderful musical score, though. Next, our quiz, screen time quiz for this morning. The final installment in a trilogy. This one, a 2013 romantic drama made 9 years after the second in the series and 18 years after the first, which was the length of time between each of the events in each story. Graham Reynolds now, and I'm Not in Love with You Anymore from the last in that trilogy of critically acclaimed romantic dramas delivered by Richard Linklater, co-written by Ethan Hawke and Julie Delpy. The three movies were Before Sunrise, You've Got It, Before Sunset, and this. Well done if you got it right. The music from Before Midnight.

0: Graham Reynolds on piano with his own composition from that wonderful movie Before Midnight, the follow-up to Before Sunset and Before Sunrise. Wonderful. That's it from me for this morning. I'll be back tomorrow with another Screen Time from 9 a.m. I'll be here from 7 a.m., though. Nigel Williams is here with you next. Whatever you're doing, enjoy your day. Stay with us on Magic Classical.
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2: Well, hello. 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
9: The top stories this hour. England boss Thomas Tuchel says his team's hungry as they prepare to face Argentina tonight.
10: They're high-quality players, very experienced in every position. We prepare for the best version of Argentina. We expect and hope and demand the best of ourselves for a top football match. I think every team in the world is beatable. So is Argentina. So is us.
9: At stake is only a World Cup final against Spain. Tonight's game kicks off at 8 and will be the first time ever the legendary Lionel Messi has come up against the Three Lions. We're asking people in London if they think he's a problem.
11: I mean, crikey, how on earth do you manage a guy like that? And I know he's getting on a bit now, but he's still up there. And I mean, to see what he's done over his career, I'd never write that guy off.
12: It just depends how we sort of deal with him. But I think if we stop him, then effectively you can potentially stop Argentina.
13: He's a threat, definitely. But we've got our own threats in Bellingham and Kane and all of them. We're a team to be reckoned with.
9: Annual debts at the UK's biggest water supplier have spiralled, leaving it on the brink of nationalisation. Thames Water says it's due to run out of money by the end of the year and is £18.5 billion in the red. Teenagers are facing a voluntary overnight social media curfew to stop them scrolling past midnight. Features that can keep users hooked, like never-ending video reels and feeds based on an algorithm, would be switched off by default until 6 a.m. More than 21 million UK drivers are expected to hit the roads during the first week of the school summer holidays. The AA says around one in five motorists are planning a trip of more than 100 miles as families head off on staycations and days out. The busiest routes are expected to be around coastal resorts, campsites, airports and other popular holiday spots. And you can scrap your fancy face creams, expensive treatments and hair dye, because apparently going to museums and heading to the cinema could help delay biological aging. Researchers claim the impact of engaging with culture can be comparable to frequent exercise. Yet another hot and sunny day across the UK, highs at around 30 degrees Celsius. That's the latest. I'm Becky Cahill.
14: Good morning. Thank you, David Prevost, for another excellent start to the day. It's back tomorrow morning, sitting in for Charles. And this is Nigel Williams, sitting in for Tim Smith. We have some of the finest music ever written to play for you this morning. And let's go straight to The Marriage of Figaro, the overture to start us off.
1: Nigel Williams
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Magic Classical, the home of calming classics, where you'll hear the greatest classical music like this.

Sviatoslav Richter with Grieg's Watchman's Song. Well, it looks like it's going to be another hot one for the vast majority of us today. So stay cool and relaxed with our calming classics here on Magic Classical, and loads to pile in as well. We'll be back in Aberdeen with Natalie Pendry later as our listener in residence. We'll be looking at some live music, some wonderful locations to go to today. Actually, that'll be during this hour. Looking back in history of classical music, and our stress-free lunch hour coming between 1 and 2. So lots to do. This next piece needs no introduction, but I'll tell you, it's played by the Royal Northern Sinfonia.

0: The love theme from The Godfather. Marco Albanietti was the saxophonist with the Roma Sinfonietta. I seem to have inadvertently joined a global phenomenon of death scrolling. I'm finding it increasingly difficult to choose something to watch on TV in the evenings or to wind down at the end of the day. So you end up just looking through stuff. And the reason I mention it now is that for some reason on my Instagram feed, all I'm getting is clips from The Godfather and things like The Sopranos and Goodfellas. What does that say about me? Sort of like mobster tendencies or something. I don't know how they work these things out. Coming in just a few minutes, some wonderful suggestions of some live classical music to go and see a little later today here on the morning show at Magic Classical. I'm Nigel Williams here for Tim Smith.
1: 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On a scale of 1 to 10, how would you score your day? 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

Wurttemberg Philharmonic Orchestra with Florence Price's Suite of Dances, the first movement here on Magic Classical, the home of calming classics, and a great listing for you in what to go and see today. For instance, fancy an afternoon concert. I have to say, Tony Minviel won't thank me for this because I'll be taking away from him. But at the Astor Palm Court in Somerset at the Bridgewater Arts Centre, they have Music by the River. This sounds lovely, doesn't it, during this hot weather? An afternoon classical concert series featuring live performances and an intimate and relaxed atmosphere, an ideal way to enjoy classics during the day. And this is part of the Astor Palm Court Tour, which features light music from the Palm Court era. Each year they perform at least 100 events, bringing music to the people. The musicians will travel to Bridgewater for an afternoon concert featuring beloved music from stage, television, film, opera, ballet, and the concert hall. And it'll be interspersed with humorous anecdotes. I hope they don't charge extra for that. 1:45 doors, and then the performance starts just after 2 o'clock. Now, at the Cathedral in Chichester, an evening concert, Elegy and Exaltation, on the programme today. Beethoven's Leonore, Overture No. 2, Barber's Cello Concerto, Adagio for Strings, and Dvorak's Symphony No. 8. The conductor is Mark Wigglesworth, and the cellist is Guy Johnson. That sounds good. Or how about the Lichfield Summer Festival, which continues this evening at 8:15 at the Hub at St Mary's. It's the Ayub Sisters, the Scottish Arab duo that are doing so, so well, performed everywhere, including Glastonbury. Let's play something from them right now. Traditional melodies from Scotland.

0: A composition by pianist Ades Evanson there. That's called Flow. And she was joined by Esther Abrami on the violin. Now, it's a certain football match on a little bit today. And I'm just going to, I don't want to be a party pooper, but it isn't for everybody. Or if you just find it too stressful and you just find out what the score is after the match. And that has been done as well. From kickoff at 8 o'clock until the end of the game, Fran Godfrey tonight, promise you the most calming classical music anywhere on the radio. 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

Staatskapelle Berlin with Schumann Symphony No. 3, the fifth movement here at the home of Carmen Classics, Magic Classical. Do not miss the book club tomorrow. I'm telling you about this now because the most extraordinary man is going to be on the air, Jamie Lowther Pinkerton. His story is quite something. He's just written his first novel. He's got 20 years of experience in the British Army. He served in the SAS and also has very close ties to the royal family. He became a personal friend of the Queen Mother, for instance, and he was also the principal private secretary, advisor and chief of staff to Princes William and Harry, and latterly Catherine, Duchess of Cambridge. So, wow, that's quite something, isn't it? And guess what? The book doesn't have a royal theme at all. It's like a modern day War and Peace. It's called Beyond the Edge of Light. We'll be talking about that on the book club tomorrow.

0: Charpentier's Te Deum Prelude, the Philharmonic Concert Orchestra. Now, coming up after 11 o'clock, we'll catch up in Aberdeen with Natalie Pendry, who is our listener in residence this week. We'll find out more about what she's up to and another of her selections. We'll have that tune from Pachelbel coming up after the news, and also film music composed by John Barry. Some fabulous music for your day here on Magic Classical.
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13: The top stories this hour. Thomas Tuchel says his England squad's ready to face Argentina. They need to get past the defending champions in Atlanta tonight, though, if they're going to face Spain in the showpiece on Sunday. These fans are confident they can do it.
14: Everyone says about Lionel Messi, but we've got plenty of players to make them worry about us.
15: Our players look switched on. I've not been overly convinced by Argentina in their games. It's our time.
16: We're a team full of winners and players that thrive under that pressure.
15: There may be some VAR controversy, but I think we'll pull through and we'll nick it.
13: Sir Keir Starmer's chaired his final cabinet meeting as Labour leader as he prepares to face the last Prime Minister's questions of his premiership. Andy Burnham will take power next week. Meanwhile, the boss of Thames Water says the future of the firm depends on the new Prime Minister's plans. The supplier says it's on course to run out of cash by the end of the year. Next, we're hearing this morning about the potentially devastating impact of wildfires on people's health.
17: My son-in-law, who has asthma, and he's coughing. You know, he's really felt the effect in terms of how it's affecting his chest.
13: Bridget Billany lives in Greater Manchester, parts of which have huge plumes of smoke passing over due to massive moorland fires that have been raging for nearly a week now. James Allen is a university professor of air pollution measurement.
18: One of the big things that the wildfire smoke shows up at is what we call particulate matter. So these are like really microscopic particles that can get deep into your lungs. And those things we know from wildfires can be quite toxic.
13: More than 21 million UK drivers are expected to hit the roads during the first week of the school summer holidays. The AA says around 1 in 5 motorists are planning a trip of more than 100 miles as families head off on staycations and days out. The busiest routes are expected to be around coastal resorts, campsites, airports and other popular holiday spots. And you can scrap your fancy face creams, expensive treatments and hair dye, because apparently going to museums and heading to the cinema could help delay biological ageing. Researchers claim the impact of engaging with culture can be comparable to frequent exercise. Yet another hot and sunny day across the UK, highs at around 30 degrees Celsius. That's the latest. I'm Becky Cahill.
0: This is Magic Classical, the home of calming classics. I hope you're enjoying our selections for your Wednesday morning. Now, here is a tune which is over 300 years old, and yet it still continues to influence musicians all over the world. I'm talking about Pachelbel's Canon.
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I really enjoyed playing some classical guitar on the show yesterday, so why not have some more? And this is Milosz here with the London Philharmonic Orchestra with Rodrigo's Concerto de Aranjuez, the first movement.

0: 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She called it Troubled Water, and it was performed by Samantha Edge. 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

0: Music from The General, composed by Carl Davis, the Thames Silent Orchestra. The home of calming classics, Magic Classical, on a Wednesday with Nigel Williams here, looking after things for Tim Smith. We're midweek now with our listener in residence, Natalie Pendry, who is in Aberdeen. Natalie, great to have you back. Retirement, I see, certainly hasn't slowed you down. You've been a keen crafter as opposed to a grafter, which would have been earlier in your life. What sort of things do you enjoy making?
1: Oh, well, I crochet, I loom knit, I've just taught myself to knit properly. I do resin craft, so make jewellery with resin. I do beading. So it's not just one craft that I do.
0: I was saying earlier on that your husband was on the program last time. Mm-hmm. I did the program when Tim was away, and he seemed to have a million things that he was up to. And you seem to as well. Very, very busy. I believe mm-hmm. you make all these things for other people rather than for you.
1: Yeah. So I've got a load of pendants made, and on Monday I'm taking them to the cancer research shop so they can sell them for the funds for the shop. I make hats and scarves, and I give them away to the homeless. I volunteer at a food bank. So last Christmas, I took a load of my crafts to the food bank and let people choose what they wanted to give as Christmas presents, to save them having to buy a Christmas present, and then that money they could use for food. Because everybody likes getting a Christmas present, but sometimes if you can't afford it, it's hard.
0: Yeah, it's a very stressful time if you've not got the money, absolutely. So, Natalie, today's piece is Donizetti's Una Furtiva Lagrima. Why have you chosen this?
1: Yeah, this is a special piece of music. I remember sitting with my mum and my dad listening to Mario Lanza as a young child. I mean, I'm talking 6 or 7. My mum and dad loved Mario Lanza, and that's where my love of that type of music came from. And I remember listening to this one piece of music with my mum and dad. It just, every time I hear it, brings me to tears. But it's not tears of sadness. It's a sad song. The meanings are very sad. But to me, it evokes memories of sitting with my mum and dad, listening to music, watching old movies. That brings back good memories. So every time I hear it, that's what it evokes to me. And it just means a lot to me, this one piece of music.
0: I'm sure you're not alone. Here we go then with Natalie's Wednesday choice, Una Furtiva Lagrima by Donizetti.

0: The one and only Luciano Pavarotti with the English Chamber Orchestra with Donizetti's Una Furtiva Lacrima. Now, if you'd like to be the next listener in residence when Tim comes back, you can apply online at magicclassical.co.uk. Everybody who's done it has a brilliant time. We go out of our way to make sure you have a brilliant time. If you're selected, not only will you get a chance to come on the air and choose your favourite pieces, but also we'll send you an exclusive Magic Classical badge and certificate, which you can show off to the neighbours, which sounds pretty good to me. I don't even have one myself. So head over to magicclassical.co.uk and we'll see you soon on the air.
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home of calming classics, magic, classical. I don't know if you noticed where you were last night. It was very quiet out and about. People I met were saying, yes, the quiet before the storm, obviously, with the second semi-final tonight with England against Argentina, with Spain winning 2-0 last night. So England will be meeting Spain in the final if they prevail. And England boss Thomas Tuchel says that his side is fueled by history as they prepare to meet Argentina tonight in the World Cup semi-final. And here is the most unlikely song or tune that you're going to hear on a classical music station, but they pull it off. It's Duo with, well, that song.

0: the German multi-instrumentalist Swayna there, who's just as comfortable in the hip-hop world as she is in the classical world. I'm Nigel Williams, coming up after midday, where we won't miss a beat. We'll go for all top-of-the-range stuff. Elgar, Mendelssohn, Verdi, it's all there for you after the midday news.
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15: The top stories this hour. England boss Thomas Tuchel says his team's hungry as they prepare to face Argentina tonight.
16: They're high-quality players, very experienced in every position. We prepare for the best version of Argentina. We expect and hope and demand the best of ourselves for top football match. I think every team in the world is beatable. So is Argentina. So is us.
15: At stake is only a World Cup final against Spain. Tonight's game kicks off at 8 and will be the first time ever the legendary Lionel Messi has come up against the Three Lions. We're asking people in London if they think he's a problem.
17: I mean, crikey, how on earth do you manage a guy like that? And I know he's getting on a bit now, but he's still up there. And I mean, to see what he's done over his career, I'd never write that guy off.
18: It just depends how we sort of deal with him. But I think if we stop him, then effectively you can potentially stop Argentina.
19: It's a threat, definitely. But we've got our own threats in Bellingham and Kane and all of them. We're a team to be reckoned with.
15: Sir Keir Starmer's chaired his final cabinet meeting as Labour leader, and this lunchtime he'll face the last Prime Minister's questions of his premiership. Andy Burnham will take power next week. That means many of the ministers arriving for work this morning know their jobs could be on the line.
20: Are you going to be in the job this time next week, Mr Starmer?
21: Are you going to be Chancellor, Mr Miliband? Have you sold your Netty Raw soul for the job?
15: Annual debts at the UK's biggest water supplier have spiralled, leaving it on the brink of nationalisation. Thames Water says it's due to run out of money by the end of the year. More than 21 million UK drivers are expected to hit the roads during the first week of the school summer holidays. The AA says around one in five motorists are planning a trip of more than 100 miles as families head off on staycations and days out. The busiest routes are expected to be around coastal resorts, campsites, airports and other popular holiday spots. And plans for an overnight social media curfew for 16 and 17-year-olds are being criticised, with concerns it'll be too easy to bypass the settings. The optional changes would stop teenagers from scrolling on apps between midnight and 6 a.m. Yet another hot and sunny day across the UK, highs at around 30 degrees Celsius. That's the latest. I'm Becky Cahill.
0: Good afternoon from Nigel Williams here at Magic Classical, the home of calming classics. And before a certain football match a little bit later on, maybe you should have something quintessentially English for you. Coming up, it's Edward Elgar.
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And this. And this.

Fourth movement performed by the Chamber Academy of Potsdam. Now, if you've been enjoying David Prever for breakfast, don't forget he's here at the weekends these days. Every Saturday afternoon, he brings you an hour of tunes chosen by you, because he's drawing from the Calming Classics Countdown, the 100 favourite classical music tunes selected by you. Back in May, remember presenting that myself, it was fabulous. David brings you a whole hour of the greatest classical tunes from 3 till 4. And if you want to see that list of the 100, it's available at magicclassical.co.uk. Verdi now, and Va Pensiero, chorus of the Hebrew Slaves from Nabucco.

0: Poppy Aykroyd performing her own composition called Seedling. It comes from the album Pause. Well, in a few minutes, we're going to be looking back at this day in history, going all the way back to 1910 to start with, and some fascinating music to play for you as well. Can't wait to play it.
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Dvořák's New World Symphony, the third movement, the London Symphony Orchestra, conducted by Colin Davis. All right, are you ready for this day in history? 1910, English composer Ronald Binge is born in Derby. He started out his playing as an organist at the local cinema, you know, silent movies and all of that, but went on to be so influential. We'll come back to that. 1937, the funeral of George Gershwin takes place in New York. And in 1965, Leonard Bernstein's Chichester Psalms is premiered in New York, conducted by the composer. Well, let's return to play some music of Ronald Binge, because he was so influential in light music, revolutionized that post-war sound of an orchestra, and is famous for the cascading strings sound. Now, I could talk about it all I like, but probably better for me to play something. This is Sailing By.

0: Gershwin's It Ain't Necessarily So. Sarah Chang was the violinist and Sandra Rivers the pianist. I've probably mentioned on the show that I've seen the house where Porgy and Bess was written. I was on a visit to Charleston, actually a really interesting city to go and visit and get your sense of American history together. Can thoroughly recommend it. The home of calming classics, this is Magic Classical.
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The Violin Concerto in E, third movement from Bach, Linus Roth with the Johann Sebastian Rio Orchestra. Time for something from our featured album for this week, and I'm really enjoying this, actually. It is Colours from Patrick Hamilton, inspired by either colours or the sense that he gets from looking at art. And the track that we're going to have now, where you can just feel it. I'm always on the lookout for something that makes you feel like the summer, even in the winter. Actually, I very much enjoy music which makes me feel warmer, and this one's going to do it for you. Fields of Gold.

0: Isn't that lovely? Fields of Gold, Patrick Hamilton. The album is Colours. Well, coming up after 1 o'clock, we are going to be going stress-free. So you're about to take your lunch break? Yes, take it with us. The stress-free lunch hour. More music and less chatter from me. First of all, let's get the 1 o'clock news on Magic Classical.
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14: The top stories this hour. Sir Keir Starmer has used his last Prime Minister's questions as Labour leader to pay tribute to Anne Widdecombe.
15: I must start by saying I'm truly horrified by the murder of Anne Widdecombe. She was a distinguished politician with deep convictions whose vivid and fearless character captured the public imagination.
14: The outgoing PM says we must do more to defend our democracy after the former Tory MP was killed at her home in Dartmoor last week. Andy Burnham takes over as Prime Minister on Monday. Meanwhile, Reform UK says all MPs should have round-the-clock protection following Miss Widdecombe's death. The party's announced it'll also improve security for a large number of former politicians if it wins the general election. The US says it's launched a fresh wave of attacks on Iran in the past hour. America's military says it wants to further degrade the capabilities Tehran is using to target commercial shipping in the Strait of Hormuz. Thomas Tuchel says gritty England are ready to face an Argentina team fueled by history. His side are looking to reach the World Cup final. The semi-final against the defending champions is in Atlanta tonight. Meanwhile, ahead of that game, one charity is highlighting how England are bottom of the league when it comes to baby health checks for brain conditions. A performance table shows newborns receive just 2 routine head circumference measurements in the first year of life, compared to 9 in Argentina. Victoria Glover represents Harry's Hydrocephalus Awareness Trust after her son Seb suffered water on the brain at just 10 months old.
16: Ultimately, it shouldn't come down to where a child lives or where a child is born as to whether or not they can hope to get an early diagnosis of a condition like hydrocephalus.
14: The government says it's not currently looking to increase checks, but will consider reviewing the guidelines based on evidence. And plans for an overnight social media curfew for 16 and 17-year-olds are being criticised, with concerns it'll be too easy for them to bypass the settings. Mostly dry and sunny, but low cloud in the east and some showers in the southwest. Highs of 30. That's the latest. I'm Kat Wright.
0: Good afternoon. It's that time in the day where we can just let go for a little bit and relax and enjoy the music. It's our stress-free lunch hour. So get to a quiet place and let the music flow over you. Or if not, get some headphones on and block it out. We're starting off with Eine kleine Nacht music from Mozart.
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Paul Lewis at the piano with Beethoven's Bagatelle No. 1 in G minor on our stress-free lunch hour. There's no stress-busting instrument quite like the classical guitar. Sean Sheba here with Peter Maxwell-Davies' Farewell to Stromness.

0: Massenet's Meditation. Joshua Bell was the violinist with the Singapore Chinese Orchestra. Wonderful stuff. Do you know what? I'm absolutely amazed that didn't make our Calming Classics 100. Ooh, maybe we just forgot. Tony Minviel is going to be here after two, and his school run today features a sing-along track from Bruno Mars and also something from the soundtrack of Mary Poppins. That's for the young ones. The home run today has got music from Handel, Chopin and Beethoven. Tony Minviel from 2.
1: 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On a scale of 1 to 10, how would you score your day? 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

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And that was Bertrand Chamailloux playing Brahms' Vegan Lied Lullaby. Now, some beautiful voices now. Voces 8 with O Magnum Mysterium.

0: The intermezzo from Cavalleria Rusticana, performed by the Philadelphia Orchestra, and reminding me that I've still not got out to see some opera this summer. Still plenty of time left. Coming up, some music you really, really won't want to miss on our stress-free lunch hour.
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0: the new London Orchestra with Richard Rodgers, the Carousel Waltz. Well, I hope you're going to switch on tomorrow. In fact, don't miss the book club. We've got a really good guest in Jamie Lowther Pinkerton, former soldier. Actually, he was in the SAS, 20 years of experience there. And you would have thought he'd written an action thriller, but no, it's a love story. He'll tell you all about it. And also, he's got this incredible connection to the royal family as well. He was private secretary to Princes William and Harry. He'll be joining the Magic Book Club tomorrow on the show. I'll be here from 10 right after breakfast with David Prever. And stand by for my good friend Tony Minviel, who will look after you for the rest of the afternoon. The news at 2 is next.
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12: The top stories this hour. Sir Keir Starmer has faced his final Prime Minister's questions as PM, with the Speaker of the Commons leading the tributes.
13: Can I thank the Prime Minister for his public service, his international leadership, particularly in his steadfast support for Ukraine? Yeah. I am sure members will wish to join me in wishing him and his family well in the future.
12: He'll be replaced by Andy Burnham, who officially becomes the new Labour leader on Friday. In his last speech at the dispatch box, Sir Keir said we must do more to defend our democracy following the murder of former minister Anne Widdecombe. Police in southern Spain have confirmed 7 British nationals are among 13 people who've died after wildfires there. The Foreign Office says it's supporting Brits who've been affected. American forces have launched a fresh wave of attacks on Iran. US Central Command says it aims to further degrade military capabilities used by Tehran to target commercial shipping in the Strait of Hormuz. It follows a 4th consecutive night of strikes. Thomas Tuchel insists he doesn't feel burdened by England's 60-year wait for World Cup glory. They'll reach only their 2nd final at the tournament if they beat historic rivals and defending champions Argentina in Atlanta tonight. These England fans are confident they can do it.
14: Everyone says about Lionel Messi, but we've got plenty of players to make them worry about us. Our players look switched on. I've not been overly convinced by Argentina in their games. It's our time. There may be some VAR controversy, but I think we'll pull through and we'll nick it.
12: The winner will play Spain in Sunday's final. Annual debts at the UK's biggest water supplier have spiralled, leaving it on the brink of nationalisation. Thames Water says it's due to run out of money by the end of the year. And the Victoria and Albert Museum in London has announced a punk to pop exhibition celebrating music, art and fashion dating back more than 50 years. The V&A says it'll look at the two genres from 1972 to 1985. It opens in March. Mostly dry and sunny, but low cloud in the east and some showers in the southwest. Highs of 30. That's the latest. I'm Kat Wright.
11: Good afternoon. How are you on this fantastic Wednesday? Tony Minfial here. A massive thank you to Nigel. An amazing afternoon of music awaits, and here's Tchaikovsky's Sleeping Beauty, Rose Adagio, to get us started, performed by the Berlin Philharmonic, conducted by Herbert von Karajan.
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Magic Classical, the home of calming classics, where you'll hear the greatest classical music like this. And this.

from the video game Civilization 4. That was Baba Yetu by Christopher Tin, performed by the Soweto Gospel Choir, accompanied by the Royal Philharmonic Orchestra and conducted by Christopher Tin himself. And hopefully your Wednesday afternoon is going well. We have our album of the week on the way, the home run, the school run, and some new releases to keep you entertained until 6 p.m. when the wonderful Fran Godfrey will be taking up the baton. Here's Purcell's Rondo from Abdelazar, Wynton Marsalis on trumpet, accompanied by the English Chamber Orchestra.

0: The Wonderful Harp of Lauren Scott from her LP Sea of Stars. That was the title track. Now at 3:30, we'll have the school run where we share three pieces of music children know and love. And we have music from the Disney classic that features a very special nanny who likes to travel by umbrella and takes advice from a Cockney chimney sweep, as you do. Plus, we have a great interpretation of a hit by a pop star whose surname rhymes with cars. Plus, a piece of music from a very famous fairy tale where a brother and sister come across a house in the forest made of sugar, cake and bread. Plus, we have the home run for those of you on the commute home and for those of you busy at home or out and about to get you energised for the end of your day. Plus, our album of the week is by acclaimed producer and pianist Patrick Hamilton. And we have music from Bach, Alexis French, Beethoven and more. So that's our afternoon. Hopefully you will enjoy. Tony Minvial here on Magic Classical, the home of calming classics. Coming up, Haydn's Cello Concerto, number one, third movement, courtesy of the Munich Chamber Orchestra, Christian Poltera on cello, plus the music of Bach and new music from Alexis French.
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I do love that piece of music. So much going on in there. Bach's Concerto in D minor for two violins, first movement. Yehudi Menuhin on violin and conducting. Also, Christian Ferras on violin and all accompanied by the Menuhin Festival Orchestra. Now it's time for some new music, and Alexis French marks 20 years since the release of his amazing seminal album called Piano Diaries, and he's on the verge of releasing a new one called 24, and it's set for release in October. And the LP gently guides the listener from dawn to dusk, from the quiet of early morning to the evening's golden hour, and it's woven from daydreams, memories of human connection, and the desire for authenticity in this digital age. Ever since his youth, Alexis has played a pivotal role in bringing instrumental music to an ever-increasing audience, and he has had over 1 billion streams from his multiple albums and a gold status in the US for his single called Bluebird. This album is the follow-up to his very successful 2024 offering called Classical Soul Volume 1, and here's the first single from it. This is pianist Alexis French with Grateful.

0: Handel's Largo from Circe's Ombre May Fu with Ellen Manahan Thomas on soprano and accompanied by the Orchestra of the Age of Enlightenment, which is a great name for an orchestra. It really, really is. Harry Christopher's conducting before that was the fantastic pianist Alexis French. New music from him. It's called Grateful. And I'm so looking forward to his new LP in October. I'm sure it's going to be absolutely brilliant. Tony Minvial here on Magic Classical, the home of calming classics. We have music from Aaron May and David Ridley on the way. And hopefully you are having a fantastic afternoon. I will ask again, are you having a fantastic afternoon? Yes, I can hear you at the back. Thank you very much.
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On this morning's Magic Classical Breakfast, answers to questions of the day were 21, 39 and 40. Tomorrow we'll bring fresh challenges and another tasty mix of music with which to greet Friday. Well, we do want Friday to feel welcome, don't we? Charles Nove here with your invitation to breakfast. The music, the daily diversions, all yours from 7am on DAB, the smart speaker and the Rayo app.

From the film Invincible, about the ex-Arsenal manager Arsene Wenger, that was unbelievable. And that was composed by Aaron May and David Ridley. Now, as always, my favourite area of operations is food, and I'm just inquiring what's on your menu tonight. Well, I've not decided mine yet, but last night I excelled myself. I decided to go all out and make a trip to a certain supermarket that starts with M and ends with S to buy something special for my wife and daughter for their supper. And I came across these giant, uncooked Honduran prawns, and au contraire, they were literally shouting, buy me, buy me. So I duly did. Got them home, then seasoned them with all-purpose seasoning, salt, pepper, garlic, granules, ginger, turmeric, and a whole lot of love. Then I cooked them with some olive oil for 6 minutes. I made a creamy butter sauce to go with, and for a few hours, at least, I was in the good books with the ladies of the house. Happy days indeed. Here's Beethoven's Piano Sonata, number 8, Pathétique, second movement, Igor Levit on piano.

0: Beethoven's Piano Sonata No. 8, Pathetique, second movement, Igor Levit on piano. And that's it for our first hour. And coming up, we have the school run and music from Sibelius, Sofiane Pamart and Kodály. But straight after the news, it's Mozart's Symphony No. 40, first movement. Tony Minviel here on Magic Classical, the home of Carmen Classics.
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8: The top stories this hour. An emotional Sir Keir Starmer has faced questions from MPs at Prime Minister's Questions for the last time. Andy Burnham will take over as Labour leader on Friday. Our political correspondent Tom Claiborne has more.
9: Nearly 2 years after speaking from the Commons for the first time as Prime Minister, Sir Keir Starmer admits his political journey is over.
10: Every Prime Minister knows when they take up the torch that the day will come when they have to pass it on. That day has come for me.
9: The normal rough and tumble of PMQs was replaced with Conservative leader Kemi Badenoch praising his support for Ukraine, while MPs from across the divide urged the outgoing PM to do all he could to ensure England win the World Cup the day before he leaves office.
8: Seven British nationals are among 13 people who've died after wildfires in southern Spain. Police in Almeria have confirmed the deaths, along with three from Belgium and one from the United States, France and Spain. Three men from Egypt and Iran have been jailed over the sex attack of a woman on Brighton Beach. 26-year-olds Ibrahim Al-Shaif and Abdullah Al-Mahdi must serve 21 years, while Karin Al-Danasert, who's 21 and filmed October's rape, got 18 and a half years. The judge called it an entirely predatory attack. The US says it's launched a fresh wave of attacks on Iran. America's military says it wants to further degrade the capabilities Tehran is using to target commercial shipping in the Strait of Hormuz. And old rivalries will be played out tonight as England face Argentina in their World Cup semi-final in Atlanta. There are some big scores to settle, not least after Maradona's Hand of God goal at the tournament in 1986. Gary Lineker, who was playing then, is hoping for better luck later.
11: Sometimes you need a bit of good fortune, which we didn't have 40 years ago. Sometimes you need a bit of brilliance that we've seen in this tournament from someone like Harry Kane or Jude Bellingham. We have to bear in mind, of course, they've got probably the greatest football that's ever played, Lionel Messi, but he is 39.
8: Whoever wins tonight will play Spain on Sunday. Mostly dry and sunny, but low cloud in the east and some showers in the southwest. Highs of 30. That's the latest. I'm Kat Wright.
0: And welcome back. And if you've just joined us, welcome. Tony Minvial here on Magic Classical, the home of calming classics. We have so much great music on the way and the school run as well. Can't be bad. Here's Mozart's Symphony No. 40, first movement, performed by the Royal Concertgebouw Orchestra, Nicholas Harnoncourt conducting.
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Magic Classical, the home of calming classics, where you'll hear the greatest classical music like this. And this. And this.

From the series Lupin, that's Mathieu Lamboulet's Arsène, and that's played by Julie Berthelet on violin, Camille Berthelet on cello, and accompanied by the Orchestre National d'Île-de-France with Ernst van Thiel conducting. And now that England have reached the really nail-biting part of the World Cup tournament, Magic Classical has the antidote to all that noise and stress. From kickoff at 8 p.m. until the end of the game, Fran Godfrey promises you the most calming classical listen anywhere on the radio. While the other stations bring you commentary, reaction and drama, Magic Classical is your antidote to all of that, with a commercial and news-free calming mix of some of the greatest classical music ever created, only on Magic Classical, on DAB, online, and on the Rayo app with the wonderful, wonderful Fran Godfrey. Here's Sibelius' Corellia Suite, third movement, performed by the Helsinki Philharmonic Orchestra. Susanna Malki conducting.

0: French pianist Sofiane Pamart, and that's called Noche, and that's taken from his LP called Noche, and he plays piano, and he's also worked with Charles Leclerc, you know, the F1 driver. I'm assuming that Charles does music as well. Well, he doesn't have enough time to do much else, but yeah, awesome stuff. I like that fact. It's made my day. It really, really has. Tony Minvial here on Magic Classical, the home of calming classics. We have music from Kodai coming up, and that will be followed by The School Run.
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0: From his lively folk opera called the Harry Janos Suite, that's Kodai, that was the intermezzo, and it's the tale of a very, very boastful veteran soldier, and a great tale it is too. And that's performed by the Hungarian State Symphony Orchestra, Adam Fischer conducting. And I think it's about that time. Yes, is it that time? Yes, it definitely is that time for The School Run.
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And on today's school run, we have music from the Disney classic Mary Poppins, a lady who likes to travel by umbrella and looks after two very nice children in a very busy household where the granddad fires cannons off the roof. Yes, it's them apples. Helped along the way by a cheeky Cockney chimney sweep played by Dick Van Dyke. Plus we have the music of Humperdinck, the German romantic composer, with music from his opera Hansel and Gretel, the tale of brother and sister, Hansel and Gretel, who are abandoned in the forest and fall into the hands of a witch who lives in a house made of cake, bread and sugar. But it has a happy ending, no worries. But we begin with the Vitamin String Quartet and their rendition of a hit by a pop star who's had hits such as Uptown Funk and Locked Out of Heaven. It's Bruno Mars in collaboration with Rose. This is APT.

0: That was a great school run. More school run tomorrow. We began with Bruno Mars, APT, with Rose, and that was performed by the Vitamin String Quartet, followed by Humperdinck's Evening Prayer from his opera called Hansel and Gretel, with Rafaela Gomez on cello, Angela Chang on cello, and the Arsis Saxophone Quartet in accompaniment. And we finished off with Robert and Richard Sherman's Feed the Birds from Mary Poppins, performed by Lang Lang on piano. Tony Minvial here on Magic Classical, the home of calming classics. Coming up after the break, we have the music of Vivaldi, his Four Seasons, Autumn, First Movement.
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Vivaldi's Four Seasons, Autumn, first movement performed by Nigel Kennedy on violin, accompanied by the English Chamber Orchestra. And we have new music now from another talented violinist by the name of Andrea Cicalese. He's a young violinist who moved to Germany from Italy at the age of 7. His parents thought it would be a good idea for him to have violin lessons to help him learn German, and he excelled at both. He went to musical high school in Munich and passed his music qualification with flying colours, and by the age of 18, word spread of his musical prowess, first with the Berliner Philharmonie, followed by the NDR Radio Symphonie and the Brussels, Prague and Buffalo Philharmonics, and many others. And he has now all performed with all of them. He's played solo recitals, performed at festivals, and has now signed to a major music label. And here he is with new music. Andrea Cicalese on violin and Tim Aloff on piano with his composition, Monasterio e Santa Chiara.

And another hour has caught up with us. Tony Minvial here on Magic Classical, the home of calming classics. We have music from Tchaikovsky, Scott Joplin and Parry on the way. But after the break, it'll be more great opera from Verdi this time with Libiamo Nelieti Calici from one of my favourite operas, La Traviata.

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13: The top stories this hour. 4 hours to go until England try to book their place in the World Cup final for the first time in 60 years. Just the small matter of Argentina in their way in tonight's semi in Atlanta. These England fans are in Jude Bellingham's hometown of Stourbridge and are feeling confident.
14: I can't wait, mate. I'm absolutely buzzing. I think we can beat Spain in the final if we get through as well. Jude's carrying us, mate.
15: So proud of him, really, really proud, yeah. And I don't think he's forgotten his roots either, which is fantastic, isn't
16: he? Well, it's amazing, really. I think he's come from Stourbridge. I think without him, we wouldn't be where we are today.
13: Whoever wins tonight will play Spain on Sunday. A coroner has ruled England World Cup winner Nobby Stiles' death was contributed to by a brain condition caused by repeatedly heading a football. The Manchester United midfielder died in 2020. Our reporter Stan Tomkinson's at Stockport Coroner's Court.
17: The coroner heard evidence from a neuropathologist who said he is quite convinced that heading the ball caused the degenerative brain disease CTE. His son told the court that he estimates the England World Cup winner headed the ball 136,000 times in his career, and that now, despite changes to footballs, a new ball can still be about 80% the power of a boxing punch if you head it. The coroner has issued a Prevention of Future Deaths report to the FA and the Department of Education about the issue of repeated heading of a football.
13: Reform UK say a man's been arrested on suspicion of sending threatening messages on social media to Nigel Farage. The Met Police say a man's been released on bail pending further inquiries. And Sir Keir Starmer has signed off from his last Prime Minister's questions.
18: To all those in the gallery and all across the country who struggle to be seen or heard, you're the reason I came into politics. To my wife and children, I love you. Goodbye.
13: The outgoing PM says he's proud to leave the country better than he found it and promised his wholehearted support to his successor, Andy Burnham. Cloud in the east tonight, heading into central areas by morning, mostly dry and sunny tomorrow. That's the latest. I'm Kat Wright.
5: I hope you're having a great afternoon. Tony Minvielle here on Magic Classical, the home of calming classics. And I hope you're sitting comfortably as we have some great music on the way. And as if by magic, here's some great music from the composing pen of Verdi from the opera La Traviata. This is Libiamo, Elieti Calici, Montserrat Caballé on soprano, Carlo Bergonzi on tenor, accompanied by the RCA Italiana Opera Orchestra, conducted by Georges Pretra.
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Corelli's Concerto Grosso No. 8 Second Movement, performed by Lucinda Moon on violin, Natasha Kramer on cello, and Sophie Ghent on cello as well, all accompanied by the Genesis Baroque. Absolutely lovely stuff. Now, I really enjoy taking a walk in the park with my headphones on, getting myself some me time, and listening to classical music without any interruptions. 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Here's Tchaikovsky's Nutcracker Dance of the Sugar Plum Fairy, performed by the Vienna Philharmonic Orchestra, with Herbert von Karajan conducting.

0: Scott Joplin's Bethana, performed by Roy Eaton. That's from Scott's Concert Waltz, and Roy Eaton on piano there. And we are midway through the afternoon, and I'm hoping you have something planned for tonight. Of course, the elephant in the room is the football. More on that later. Maybe you have a meal planned or a trip to the cinema. Well, whatever you're doing, have a good one. Tony Minvielle here on Magic Classical, the home of calming classics. Coming up, we have music from Smetana, Parry, and something from our album of the week from Patrick Hamilton.
1: Well, hello. On a scale of 1 to 10, how would you score your day? 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I'm Fran Godfrey, ready with calming classics to help uplift your daily score. 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
11: Two lanes closed on the M25, anti-clockwise side, approaching the Dufferin Tunnel, junction 3 through to 2. There's a collision, it's causing a queue. Recovery work continues. Lanes 3 and 4 are closed. The A1, the Western Bypass near Newcastle and Gateshead, passing the Denton Burn turning, junction 75, it's queuing with a broken down lorry, blocking a lane on that southbound side. Thank you, Hutch, for that one. Granham Hill, Marlborough, it's closed by a collision. Both sides are affected, causing big delays. That's the latest. I'm Nick Arkell.

The very passionate Jerusalem by Parry, and that's performed by Amanda Rucroft on vocals, accompanied by the BBC National Orchestra and Chorus of Wales. Naima Yevi conducting. And now it's something from our album of the week. It's composer, pianist and producer Patrick Hamilton. The LP is called Colours, released at the end of June, and it's inspired by Mark Rothko's painting Number 61, Rust and Blue, from 1953. And Patrick Hamilton notes that this work explores the quiet emotional power of colour and space. Rothko's deep fields of rust and blue evoke a sense of depth and contemplation, where colours seem to resonate beyond the canvas. The gentle harmonies and lingering tones of the music reflect these echoes of colour, creating an atmosphere of reflection and emotional stillness. Colours as a whole is an album that is inspired by great works of art, whereby each track reflects a different artistic influence, colour theme, or how the composer reacted to the painting. And here's something from it. It's called The Silent Dialogue, from the LP Colours by Patrick Hamilton.

0: And it's absolutely wonderful. It is the music of Schubert with Ave Maria, performed by Maxim Bengrov on violin and virtuosi in accompaniment. Great ensemble. Tony Minviel here on Magic Classical, the home of calming classics, on this wonderful Wednesday afternoon. We have so much great music to come, including Joseph Suk and Aaron Copland. So stay with us for that.
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13: Two lanes closed, lanes 3 and 4 on the M25, anti-clockwise side, junction 3 through to junction 2. There's a collision. Recovery work continues with a queue on the approach. It's also very busy a bit further round through the Dartford tunnels, even heavier than usual, but no reason for that. The Gateshead Western Bypass, the A1 southbound side, at the Denton Burn Turning, junction 75. There's a queue with a broken down lorry blocking a lane. Thank you, Claire, and thank you, Hutch, for letting us know about that one. It's lane 3 that's blocked on that southbound side. I'm Nick Arkell.
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Just ahead of our next fine melody, Charles Nove here to remind you that Magic Classical Breakfast will be rigged and ready at 7 tomorrow morning to face an oncoming Friday with musical determination and with questions of the day and screen time. Here live, atmospherics permitting on DAB, on the smart speaker, and live or later on Rayo.

Joseph Sook's Serenade for Strings, First Movement, performed by the London Chamber Orchestra. Christopher Warren Green conducting. Now, tonight is the big game, England versus Argentina, and myself and my son will be catching it from the comfort of our front room. If you're not into the football, don't forget you can catch up with Fran Godfrey between 8 and 10. Well, she'll have plenty of calming music to take away the sounds of said footy. Now, we booked the front room. We pre-booked it last week, hoping that England would get through. And we pre-booked it with the sacred holders of the remote, my lovely other half, Michelle, and my daughter. And they will be in our back room with an equally large TV, but with smaller speakers, as they'll only be watching Coronation Street, which doesn't need big speakers. So hopefully Bellingham, Kane, Rice and the rest of the crew rise to the occasion and get us to the final. But to be perfectly honest, whatever way it goes, they have already done us proud and they deserve a well-earned round of applause. Here's Aaron Copland's Simple Gifts from his ballet, Appalachian Spring.

0: I do love that piece of music. Aaron Copland, Simple Gifts, from his ballet Appalachian Spring, and that's performed by the Aurora Orchestra, which I think are based in King's Place in London. An awesome ensemble. And they are conducted by Nicholas Colon. And Tony Minvial here on Magic Classical, the home of calming classics on this Wednesday afternoon. Coming up, we have...
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15: The top stories this hour. England manager Thomas Tuchel says his team are hungry, with just a few hours to go until they face Argentina in the World Cup semi-finals. At stake is meeting Spain in the final and ending their 60-year wait. Tuchel admits it's a momentous occasion facing the defending champions.
16: We prepare for the best version of Argentina. We expect and hope and demand the best of ourselves.
15: Confidence is high among these England fans in Sheffield.
17: I think the last game was a massive improvement, so I think they'll get it together.
18: If I had to pick, I'd say England was stronger. I think Argentina are relying a little bit on Messi at the moment.
19: I think absolutely we're going to win.
15: But not all of the UK will be behind England tonight. Who are these people in Inverness backing?
20: Argentina.
21: Argentina?
20: Yeah, we would never hear the end of it if England did win.
22: I will be supporting Argentina, definitely. Vamos Argentina.
15: In other news, a coroner's ruled a brain condition caused by repeatedly heading a football contributed to the death of England World Cup winner Nobby Stiles. The 78-year-old former Manchester United star passed away with severe dementia in 2020. An inquest heard he'd headed a ball around 140,000 times during his career. Nobby's son John spoke outside Stockport Coroner's Court.
0: Football's not addressed this. Anybody who heads a ball is very likely to get this disease. And for God's sake, we must do something about it now.
15: Seven British nationals are among 13 people who've died after wildfires in southern Spain. Police in Almeria have confirmed the deaths. Eight men have been charged with 34 offences, including 17 counts of rape, over the alleged sexual exploitation of children in South Wales in the 80s and 90s. Gwent police arrested the men yesterday at addresses across Wales, England and Scotland. And the Victoria and Albert Museum in London has announced a punk to pop exhibition. It'll celebrate music, art and fashion from both genres from 1972 to 1985. Cloud in the east tonight, heading into central areas by morning, mostly dry and sunny tomorrow. That's the latest. I'm Kat Wright.
2: 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Tony Minfield here on Magic Classical, the home of calming classics. We have the home run coming up very shortly with music from Handel, Chopin, Beethoven and more. But here's Saint-Saëns' Carnival of the Animals, The Swan, performed by Yo-Yo Ma on cello and the pianos of Gabby Casadesus and Philippe Entremont, respectively.
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from the video game So Let Us Melt. That's Jessica Curry's The Growing of the World. That's beautifully ethereal. Dave Arch on piano and accompanied by the studio orchestra and chorus. Ben Foster conducting. Now, every Saturday afternoon, the wonderful David Priever, our new joinee, brings you an hour of tunes chosen by you, drawing from the Calming Classics countdown of the 100 favourite classical music tunes selected by Magic Classical listeners back in May 2026. David brings you a whole hour of the greatest classical tunes from 3 until 4pm. Enjoy once again your choice of great classical music with David Priever this Saturday afternoon from 3, only on Magic Classical, and you can catch up with that whenever you want on Rayo. And David is covering for Mr. Nove all this week on Breakfast. Awesome stuff. Tony Minvial here on Magic Classical on this Wednesday afternoon. Here's Grieg's Holberg Suite, Preludium, performed by the Academy of St. Martin in the Fields, Neville Mariner conducting.

0: Grieg's Holberg Suite Preludium, performed by the Academy of St. Martin in the Fields. Neville Mariner conducting. Don't forget, at 6 o'clock tonight, Fran Godfrey will be here with their classical hits at 6. But also from 8 o'clock, it'll be the Magic Classicals football-free calming evening with Fran Godfrey. Yes, a well-needed antidote to the football. So do join us for that. Coming up, we have the music of Fernando Carulli, and very soon it'll be time for the home run. I'm Tony Minviel here on Magic Classical, the home of calming classics.
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10: Two lanes closed, lanes 3 and 4 on the M25, anti-clockwise side, junction 3 through to junction 2. There's a collision. Recovery work continues with a queue on the approach. It's also very busy a bit further round through the Darford tunnels, even heavier than usual, but no reason for that. The Gateshead Western Bypass, the A1 southbound side, at the Denton Burn Turning, junction 75. There's a queue with a broken down lorry blocking a lane. Thank you, Claire, and thank you, Hutch, for letting us know about that one. It's lane 3 that's blocked on that southbound side. I'm Nick Arkell.
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Whenever I hear that, I always think of Trumpton. Yes, Trumpton. Hugh Pugh, Barney McGrew, and all that stuff. That's Fernando Carulli's. I do him a disservice. Fernando, I do apologise. I do you a disservice. Fernando Carulli with Rondo, and that's played by John Williams on guitar and Julian Bream on guitar as well. And now it's time for another new release. It's Jean-Michel Bless. He's a Montreal-based composer and pianist. His first LP called Il was released in 2016 and named one of the top 10 LPs of the year by Time magazine. Since then, his music has reached an audience of over 375 million streams. He trained in performance at the Montreal Conservatory of Music and developed an intimate and expansive musical language of his own. His fourth album, Mirador, is set for release in September 2026, and the precursor to that is a new single called Ulysse.

0: As used in the films Gallipoli and Manchester by the Sea, that is Adagio in G minor, the very atmospheric Adagio in G minor by Albinoni. And that's performed by the Stuttgart Chamber Orchestra. Karl Muckinger conducting, and the home run is on the way after the break. And we begin with Handel's Royal Fireworks music, La Réjouissance, to get things started. So don't forget to get the laptops closed and keep an eye on that exit door for a quick escape.
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7: It's still busy on the M11 on both sides, with an obstruction at junction 9 heading through S6 is slow on both sides, partially blocked each way, and the M25 anti-clockwise still queuing junction 3 through to 2 where there was a collision, in addition to the usual delay through the Dartford tunnels a bit further round. The M26 eastbound is queuing through Cairn junction 2A, Rootham turning, queuing with a collision there, it's partially blocked. Two lanes are closed on the M40 northbound junction 11 to 12 with a fire near the motorway, and the M56 westbound very slow junction 9, Chesterbound towards Chester and North Wales where there was a collision. I'm Nick Arkell.
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Handel's Royal Fireworks Music, Larry Jouisson's, performed by Alison Balsam on trumpet and the Balsam Ensemble. That's taken from Alison's LP called Royal Fireworks. And we are now in home run territory. Here's Chopin's Etude in G-flat from Butterfly and played by Beatrice Rana on piano.

and I'm really enjoying this music. Beethoven's Violin Concerto, third movement, performed by Joshua Bell on violin, accompanied by the Camerata Salzburg, Roger Norrington conducting. And don't forget, Fran Godfrey's here at 6 p.m. And at 8 p.m, it'll be a Magic Classicals football-free calming evening. Do not forget that as a nice antidote to the football. And we continue the home run with Mussorgsky's Gopak, and it's performed by the Philharmonia Orchestra, Jeffrey Simon conducting.

0: And that's the home run for today. And that's it from me for today. The lovely Fran Godfrey will be with us shortly. Thank you so much for keeping me company on this fantastic afternoon. And I really hope you enjoyed the music. Join me same time, same place tomorrow from 2 p.m. for more great music. Tony Minvial here on Magic Classical, the home of calming classics. Coming up, the fantastic Fran Godfrey with her classical hits at 6, her 7:30 symphony, and the calming classics football coming up very, very soon.
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13: The top stories this hour. Just 2 hours to go until England try to book their place in the World Cup final for the first time in 60 years. Just the small matter of Argentina in their way in tonight's semi in Atlanta. These England fans are in Jude Bellingham's hometown of Stourbridge and are feeling confident.
14: I can't wait, mate. I'm absolutely buzzing. I think we can beat Spain in the final if we get through as well. Jude's carrying us, mate.
15: So proud of him. Really, really proud.
16: Well, it's amazing, really. Things he's come from Stourbridge. I think without him, we wouldn't be where we are today.
13: Pubs say they're expecting to sell 6 million extra pints tonight. A coroner has ruled England World Cup winner Nobby Stiles' death was contributed to by a brain condition caused by repeatedly heading a football. The Manchester United midfielder died in 2020. Our reporter Stan Tompkinson's at Stockport Coroner's Court.
17: The coroner heard evidence from a neuropathologist who said he is quite convinced that heading the ball caused the degenerative brain disease CTE. His son told the court that he estimates the England World Cup winner headed the ball 136,000 times in his career. And that now, despite changes to footballs, a new ball can still be about 80% the power of a boxing punch if you head it. The coroner has issued a prevention of future deaths report to the FA and the Department of Education about the issue of repeated heading of a football.
13: The Met Police say a man has been arrested on suspicion of sending threatening communications to an MP. Reform UK says a threat was made on social media in May against Nigel Farage. And Sir Keir Starmer has signed off from his last Prime Minister's questions as PM.
18: To all those in the gallery and all across the country who struggle to be seen or heard, you're the reason I came into politics. To my wife and children, I love you. Goodbye.
13: He says he's proud to leave the country better than he found it and has promised his wholehearted support to his successor, Andy Burnham. Cloud in the east tonight, heading into central areas by morning, mostly dry and sunny tomorrow. That's the latest. I'm Kat Wright.
19: Well, hello. Good evening, my dear friend. Just after 6 o'clock, it is Wednesday. It's the 15th of July. As the studio door closes on Mr. Tony Minvielle. Thank you, Tony. Another one opens. And in I come. It's Fran, hoping you had a fine day. I have the classical hits at six. There's Brahms, there's Monteverdi, there's Shostakovich. We begin with Bruch.
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That was Shostakovich's Assault on Beautiful Gorky from the unforgettable year 1919. The pianist was Martin Roscoe, and the BBC Philharmonic Orchestra was conducted by Vasily Sinaisky. We began the hour with Bruch's Violin Concerto No. 1. We heard the third movement, and the violinist was Kyung-Wha Chung. The London Philharmonic Orchestra was conducted by Klaus Tennstedt. So, how are you anyway this Wednesday evening? Have you had another toasty warm day? Yeah? Not quite so fiercely hot here in the Chilterns once again. Quite a lot of wind. I mean, it was more than warm enough, don't get me wrong, but yes, quite a strong wind, which was delightful. Blowing us about just a bit and cooling us down a little bit and letting some air blow into the house as well in the early part of the day and the late part of the day. So, yeah, we're not complaining. No, we're not, because we don't do that here on Magic Classical. Brahms coming up in just a moment. A little Hungarian dance. Get yourself ready for that. First, it's the gorgeous Monteverdi's Deus in Adjutorium from his Vespers.

0: The pianists were Alexandre Tarot and Bruce Liu, and it was the fifth Hungarian dance from Brahms. Before that, the orchestra and the chorus of the Age of Enlightenment, conducted by Robert Howarth. From Monteverdi's Vespers, it was Deus in Agitorium. Those were our four classical hits at six this Wednesday evening. Another four tomorrow.
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14: M60 clockwise side is partially blocked by an obstruction. Junction 1, turn off a stop or pyramid. Very slow on the approach. It's also busy on the M40 northbound. Some wildfires near the motorway are causing a lot of thick smoke, so they had to close two lanes on the M40 northbound, junction 11 through to 12, hence the slow traffic. M3 northbound at junction 2, the exit slip road onto the M25, it's partially blocked by a collision causing a queue, and the M25 itself anti-clockwise, still busy junction 3 through to 2 where there was a collision earlier. I'm Nick Arcat.
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From the Trojans, that was Berlioz's Trojan March, the City of Birmingham Symphony Orchestra was conducted by Louis Frémaux. It is the 15th of July. It's the anniversary of the birth of the extraordinarily talented and prolific lyricist Dorothy Fields, born on this day in 1904, or possibly 1905. Well, you know what a lady's like about her age. Anyway, she's one of the great women of American song. She wrote over 400 lyrics. She once said that she wrote lyrics to sound like someone simply talking to someone else. And I think we can agree that's what Ella Fitzgerald appears to be doing in this one. You'll think, I don't think I know this song. Oh, yes, you do. Wait past the introduction.

Magic Classical, the home of calming classics, where you'll hear the greatest classical music like this.

0: That was the second movement of Bach's Concerto in D minor for two violins. The violinists were Isabel Faust and Christoph Poppen, and the Bach Collegium Stuttgart were conducted by Helmut Rilling, or perhaps was rather than were. You know what I mean. Before that, we heard the extraordinarily beautiful voice of Ella Fitzgerald, and she was singing I Can't Give You Anything But Love. Do for me, that will. Jimmy McHugh wrote the music, and the very talented Dorothy Fields wrote the lyrics. She was born on this day in 1904. We lost her in 1974. God rest her.
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12: M3 northbound still queuing, getting onto the M25. Junction 2 of the M3 northbound side, there was a restriction on the slip road, but it's now been moved. There was a collision, it's just a residual delays. The M40 northbound is slow, with smoke blown across the carriageway, just 11 through to 12 from nearby wildfires. They've had to close two lanes. The M60 clockwise is partially blocked by an obstruction at junction 1 stop Port Pyramid, and through Fovent, the A30 is blocked by an obstruction, causing queues each way through Wiltshire. I'm Nick Arkell.
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That was from an album called Fleeting Castles. The guitarist was Sebastian Linares, and that was George Gershwin's Embraceable You. Comes from the 1930 musical Girl Crazy, one of the Gershwin's big Broadway hits. It was the show that launched both Ethel Merman. Now there's a voice for you. Oh, what a voice. Can blow the cobwebs away, Ethel Merman. And Ginger Rogers, what a dancer. Packed with classics such as I Got Rhythm, But Not For Me was another one, and that one, Embraceable You. Really at the height of their melodic powers, and Ira's lyrics just gave the whole score that easy conversational charm. The brothers were famous for it. Before that, we heard Rachel Portman, another brilliant composer, and it was her theme from Emma that came from the soundtrack of the film. Tchaikovsky now, a little bit of a nutcracker, I think so. How about the Dance of the Reed Flutes?

0: The Vienna Philharmonic Orchestra was conducted by Herbert von Karajan. It was the Dance of the Reed Flutes from Tchaikovsky's Nutcracker Suite here on Magic Classical, where we are approaching 7 o'clock. News update for you, of course, at the top of the hour. We'll also be looking in the next hour at another birthday, the anniversary of the birth of Noel Gay. Let's have something from me and my girl. The 7:30 Symphony, we continue with that. It's the third movement of Beethoven's Symphony No. 8. And right off the news, Delibes Les Chasseresses. One thing we are not going to be doing in the programme this evening is chasing any football news. Yep, football-free zone after 8 o'clock here on Magic Classical with me, Fran Godfrey. Yeah, they've chosen the right person for that because you know me and my sporting knowledge. Yep, zilch. So, yes, from 8 until 10, footy-free zone. If you're not particularly interested in what's going on with the football, this is the place to be. It's the place to be anyway, isn't it, frankly? It really is.
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12: The top stories this hour. With just an hour to kick off, pubs and fan zones across England are filling up ahead of tonight's World Cup semi-final between England and Argentina. Old rivalries will be played out tonight with a final against Spain at stake. Confidence is high among these England fans in Sheffield.
13: I think the last game was a massive improvement, so I think they'll get it together.
14: If I had to pick, I'd say England was stronger. I think Argentina are relying a little bit on Messi at the moment.
15: I think absolutely we're going to win.
12: And while most people we spoke to in Scotland were planning on supporting Argentina, we did find this lad in Cullen in Murray.
16: Who are you supporting tonight?
17: England!
16: Really? That's quite a surprise considering the football top you're wearing. Why are you supporting England tonight?
17: Got more time on the ball and Argentina lost their shots and England are always organised.
12: In other news, a coroner has ruled a brain condition caused by repeatedly heading a football contributed to the death of England World Cup winner Nobby Stiles. The 78-year-old former Manchester United star passed away with severe dementia in 2020. An inquest heard he'd headed a ball around 140,000 times during his career. A 14-year-old boy has been charged over an alleged plot to target two mosques in Sutton in South London. The teenager is accused of a terror offence. Eight men have been charged with 34 offences, including 17 counts of rape over the alleged sexual exploitation of children in South Wales in the 80s and 90s. Gwent police arrested the men yesterday at addresses across Wales, England and Scotland. And Sir Keir Starmer has pledged to give his support to Prime Minister in waiting, Andy Burnham.
18: For my successor and for the England team, I won't give advice. I will simply give my wholehearted support. And Mr. Speaker, just for the record, I don't care what the score is tonight, as long as we win.
12: Sir Keir received a standing ovation from his own MPs at his last Prime Minister's questions. Cloud in the east tonight, heading into central areas by morning. Mostly dry and sunny tomorrow. That's the latest. I'm Kat Wright.
0: If you've just joined me for 7 o'clock, well, good evening. Hello, how are you doing? It's Wednesday, it's the 15th of July. Hope that you're feeling well and had a good day. In just a moment, we'll mark the anniversary of the birth of the lyricist Noel Gay with something from Me and My Girl, the Broadway cast and orchestra will be performing for us. We begin this hour with Delibes' Les Chasseresses from Sylvia.
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0: Magic Classical, the home of calming classics, where you'll hear the greatest classical music like this. And this. And this.
1: I couldn't live without you, Sal.
2: And I couldn't live without you, Bill.
1: Yeah, you're all I've got.

The vocalist was Robert Lindsay. We forget that he was a singer, or is a singer, as well as a very good comedic, particularly comedic actor. Marianne Plunkett as well, she was there, and the Broadway cast and orchestra, and that was from Me and My Girl. Noel Gay, it's the anniversary of his birth today. Douglas Ferber and L. Arthur Rose, they were the composers. Noel Gay, yes, born on the 15th of July, 1898 in Wakefield in Yorkshire. Born Reginald Armitage, one of Britain's most successful popular composers of the 30s and 40s. He wrote The Lambeth Walk, you'll remember, for that musical, Me and My Girl, 1937. It was a huge success, Me and My Girl, a great phenomenon, cheerful, working-class humour with a heart. And Noel Gay's music, that was the engine which drove it, really. His son, by the way, founded the Noel Gay Organisation, which is a major entertainment agency. So, yeah, the anniversary of the birth of Noel Gay this day. And before that, we started the hour with Delibes Les Chasseresses, The Huntresses, from Sylvia. The Royal Scottish National Orchestra was conducted by Nemi Yavie.

0: And here she is. She has arrived, the Queen of Sheba, the Orpheus Chamber Orchestra. Played the arrival of the Queen of Sheba, composer, Handel, of course. Les deux guitares before that, that is an anonymous composer. But it was played so beautifully by Camille and Julie Berthollet with the Ensemble Appassionato, conducted by Mathieu Herzog.
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The Schola Cantorum, performed towards death, Björn Kora Orda was the composer and also the violinist. Before that, Boccherini's Minuet from the String Quintet No. 5, the Academy of St. Martin in the Fields, was conducted by Sir Neville Mariner. You're listening to Magic Classical, time for our 7:30 symphony. This week, we have been featuring Beethoven's 8th Symphony, and we've come to the third movement, it being Wednesday. This is described really as a graceful, old-fashioned minuet, deliberately nostalgic, but of course, being Beethoven, can't resist adding a big, warm horn section and some quite unexpected accents. It's sort of elegant with a little bit of a wink. Let's hear it.

0: Our 7:30 symphony this week, Beethoven's 8th, that was the third movement. The National Symphony Orchestra was conducted by Gianandrea Noseda. This was a symphony written in 1812. It's actually the same year as he wrote the much more famous 7th. It's often described as Beethoven's smile in symphonic form. It premiered in 1814, not an immediate hit. Audiences preferred the 7th. Beethoven, of course, thought they were wrong. We've got the 4th and final movement tomorrow here on Magic Classical.
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Jean-Yves Thibaudet from the Grand Valse Brillante. That was the waltz in E-flat. It was Chopin's composition. You're listening to Magic Classical. It's Wednesday. It's the 15th of July. And as we know, I'm sure we do know and remember, it is St. Swithin's Day. 'Twas on this day in 971 that St. Swithin's remains were moved in torrential rain from a church in Winchester to the newly built cathedral. St. Swithin himself, 9th century Bishop of Winchester, known for humility and kindness, and that weather legend grew later, tied to the idea that disturbing his resting place caused a great storm. So traditionally, today is the day when, according to old English weather law, whatever the weather does today, it'll keep doing for the next 40 days. Meteorologically, not particularly accurate, of course, but it's a lovely bit of folklore, isn't it? People still remember with a little bit of a smile, and we'll remember it with Catherine Jenkins.

0: Kevin John, as you say, conducted the Chineke Orchestra from Samuel Coleridge Taylor's African Suite. That was the African Dance. And before that, marking the 15th of July since Swithin's Day, whatever it has done today, it's going to do for the next 40 days. Well, let's hope, maybe not. Catherine Jenkins, anyway, sang the wonderful Singing in the Rain. Patrick Hamilton conducted the Budapest Art Orchestra. The Singing in the Rain was composed by Nesha Herb-Brown and Arthur Freed. It's coming up to 8 o'clock. We've got the news at the top of the hour for you. And then after that, I know, a little bit of a football thing going on somewhere, a bit of a football tournament. England playing, if that is not a particular interest to you, or you would
1: the
0: just
1: magic
0: like
1: of classical a music. Of
2: football, this is Magic Classical.
0: You just want to keep calm and let me.
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15: From the Sky News Centre at 8, England are just kicking off against holders Argentina in their attempt to reach a first World Cup final in 60 years. Joe Rawson is in Atlanta.
16: The next chapter in this historic rivalry is just getting underway. England looking to right the wrongs of Maradona's hand of God in 1986 and David Beckham sending off in 2002. Led by Harry Kane and Duke Bellingham, who've been heroes so far, they look to end the reign of the defending champions, who are captained by Lionel Messi, who's proven he's still got it, even at the age of 39. A final date with Spain on Sunday is on the line. It's England versus Argentina.
15: These supporters in the city are full of confidence.
17: Honestly, this is the most exciting game of football I've ever seen in my life.
18: 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We play good football.
19: I mean, I'm nervous. It's great atmosphere here. I think we'll be able to contain Messi. I think he will score, but personally, I think we'll win 2-1. It's coming home, baby.
15: Elsewhere, Sir Keir Starmer's told the House of Commons he's proud to leave the country in better shape than he found it. He's been at his final Prime Minister's Questions, where he insisted he'll give his successor his wholehearted support. A man's been arrested on suspicion of sending threatening communications to an MP. It follows claims by Reform UK that its leader received a message from someone who said they were going to shoot him. Two asylum seekers have been jailed for 21 years for raping a woman on Brighton Beach last October. A third man who filmed it was given an 18-and-a-half-year term. The Education Secretary says she's not ruling out changing the voluntary aspect of social media curfews if it's found teens are turning off safety features. Under government plans, 16 and 17-year-olds will be prevented from accessing certain apps between midnight and 6am by default. And a coroner's ruled England World Cup winner Nobby Styles died with a brain condition caused by repeatedly heading a football. He passed away in 2020. That's the latest.
0: Just after 8 o'clock on Wednesday, the 15th of July, I'm Fran Godfrey, and this is a footy-free zone for the next couple of hours. Promise you. Let's kick off. Let's start with Mozart's Piano Sonata No. 16, the first movement, played by Lang Lang.
14: Fran Godfrey.
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Magic Classical, the home of calming classics, where you'll hear the greatest classical music like this.

That was the third movement of Elgar's Serenade for Strings. The Royal Liverpool Philharmonic Orchestra was conducted by Vasily Petrenko. And we began this hour with Mozart's 16th piano sonata. It was the first movement played by the brilliant Lang Lang from the Lang Lang Piano Book. You're listening to Magic Classical, where we'll now throw open the phone lines to discuss the offside rule. We won't, I promised you, no football in these next couple of hours. It is a footy-free zone here on Magic Classical for those who would not all that interested in following the football which is going on at the moment. So we just have a pile of wonderful music, a little bit of nonsensical chit-chat from me, as usual, and then we'll be good. Won't we all be calm? We're going to skip the news at 9 o'clock and just keep the music going through until 10. How does that sound to you? Sound OK? I think it sounds OK. Okay.

an album called Space Station Earth. That was Ilan Eshkeri's Night, brackets, part two. We've all had one of those, haven't we? Where you sort of drift off when you go to bed and then you wake up at 2 o'clock and then you lie there and part two of the night begins. You lie there thinking, am I going to go back to sleep again? Should I get up and make a cup of tea? This happened to me the other evening, and then I have to go and sneak into the kitchen and try not to disturb Barney, who gives me a disgusted look and then goes and sleeps somewhere else until I finish my cup of tea and biscuit, and then I put him back in his little bed again. Yeah, Night Part 2. I know all about those. In stark contrast before that, the Royal Philharmonic Orchestra was conducted by Yuri Tymiennikov, and that was Grieg's Morning Mood from Peer Gynt. Beautiful music, calming classics for you here on Magic Classical, of course. Well, we just keep ourselves away from all the hustle and bustle of things that might be happening elsewhere.

That was the third movement of Dvorak's Eighth Symphony. It was played by the Philharmonia Zurich, conducted by Gianandrea Nozeda. You're listening to Magic Classical. I was watering the garden a few evenings ago, and I seem to have a frog, a little pet frog. I think I'll call him Alfredo the Frog. I don't know why. He's very small, and he and I both jumped quite a lot when he got some water on him. When I was watering the other evening, he leapt and I leapt slightly. But I'm used to him now. He's been there for quite several days. I don't know where he's come from because I don't live particularly close to any water, but maybe it shows that my garden is sufficiently watered. I don't know. But anyway, I have decided that, as I say, I'm going to call him Alfredo. That it must be quite boring to be a frog. Don't you think it's boring to be a frog? He doesn't seem to do anything but sit. He sort of sits, and then if you go too near to him with the water sprinkle thing, he jumps, and then he sits again. What do frogs do all day? I've no idea what a frog does all day, but it sounds like quite a peaceful lifestyle, don't you think? Yeah, could be. Maybe I'll come back as a frog. My mother always wanted to come back as a cat. She thought they had a very luxurious life, just sitting around and relaxing all the time. The ability to relax, she said. Wow, they can do it in spades.

The Academy of St. Martin in the Fields accompanied Murray Pariah, the pianist, as he played the first movement of Bach's Keyboard Concerto No. 6 in F, F for Frog.

request was from Magic Classical's album of the week called Colours. Patrick Hamilton is the pianist, and that piece was called Violet Dusk. This album was inspired by Mark Rothko's painting number 61, Rust and Blue. It was called from 1953, and Patrick Hamilton notes, this work explores the quiet, emotional power of colour and space. So all of his tracks have got been inspired by great works of art, whereby each track reflects a different artistic influence, colour theme, or how the composer reacted to the painting. And as I say, that one was called Violet Dusk. Before that, we heard Vivaldi's Gloria in Excelsis Deo. It was performed by the Les Arts Florissants, conducted by Paul Agnew.

From a Gershwin songbook, that was Wayne Marshall, the pianist playing George Gershwin's They Can't Take That Away From Me. Joseph Bologna before that, and that was the first symphony, first movement played by the London Symphony Orchestra, conducted by Paul Freeman, and the Orpheus Chamber Orchestra played Mendelssohn's Symphony No. 4, The Italian, and that was the first movement. You're listening to Magic Classical, and no news at 9 o'clock. We are keeping the music going for you in this footy free zone.

Magic Classical, the home of calming classics, where you'll hear the greatest classical music like this. And this. And this.

That was Aquarium from Sassoon's Carnival of the Animals, Les Siècles, conducted by François-Xavier Roth. Before that, the traditional drunken sailor was played by Martin Hayes, the fiddler with Brooklyn Rider, and it was Rossini's La Danza, performed by Luciano Pavarotti, accompanied by the orchestra of the Municipal Theatre of Bologna, conducted by Richard Boyning. Before that, we skipped the 9 o'clock news to keep the music flowing and to keep you away from any excitement and bustle and hustle and any other things that might be going on in connection with the football. It's a football-free oasis here on Magic Classical this evening with me, Fran Godfrey. You might have noticed also no ads, so you might well be thinking, oh, that's quite nice. 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

Oh, it was nice to hear that version for a change, wasn't it? We celebrate today, or mark the anniversary of the birth of Ronald Binge, born on this day in 1910. We lost him in 1979. British composer, of course, of Elizabethan Serenade, which we just heard there, performed by the Gunter Kalman Choir, just for a change, I thought. Also composed Sailing By. I thought if I played that, you might be expecting the shipping forecast any moment. Before that, it was Robert Stolz and Je Veux T'aimer, and that was played by the Ludwig Orchestra, and George Fenton's Wild Isles, the introduction to that from the soundtrack of the film. BBC Concert Orchestra played that for you here on Magic Classical Footy Free Music.

Number three in our top 100 calming classics chosen by you, Rachmaninoff's Rhapsody on a Theme of Paganini, Variation 18, the pianist Anna Fedorova. And the St. Gallen's Symphony Orchestra was conducted by Modesta Petrena. Before that, the lovely feather theme from Forrest Gump, composed by Alan Silvestri and played by the Café del Mundo, the guitarist, and the Deutsches Filmorchester Babelsberg. And Franck's Violin Sonata, the fourth movement, was played by the violinist Renaud Capucin and the pianist Marta Argerich. You're listening to Magic Classical. Another anniversary today. Born in London on this day in 1933, the classical guitarist and lutenist, we lost him in 2020, God rest him, Julian Bream. Here he is now with Albéniz Granada from the suite Española.

The cellist was Nicola Auerstedt with Arcangelo and Jonathan Cohen conducting the third movement of C.P.E. Bach's Cello Concerto in A. Before that, marking the anniversary of the birth on this day, 1933, of Julian Bream, the guitarist and lutenist. As I say, we lost him in 2020, God rest him. We played Albéniz Granada, number one from Suite Española. You're listening to Magic Classical. Sitting in this week for Tim Smith is Nigel Williams, and his guest tomorrow, it being Thursday and Magic Classical Book Club Day, he will be talking, Will Our Nigel, to Jamie Lowther Pinkerton, hyphenated no less. There's posh for Nigel. No, he used to be a soldier and principal private secretary to the Princes William and Harry, and he is going to be joining Nigel tomorrow between 10 and 2 to talk about his debut novel, which is entitled Beyond the Edge of Light. An excellent listen, I think you'll find.

Another piece featured in our top 100 calming classics here on Magic Classical, that was Ravel's Pavane pour une infante défunte. It was played by the Sinfonia of London, conducted by John Wilson here on Magic Classical this Wednesday evening. Do you want to know the score? Yeah, no, nor do I. But I was wondering idly, as you do, about football and its beginnings and thinking, I wonder when it was invented. Well, people have been kicking and throwing balls around forever, you know, the Greeks, the Romans, who knows whom. But the first, probably the closest thing to an invention of football was in 1863 on the 26th of October, when a group of clubs met at the Freemasons Tavern, obviously, in London, and formed the Football Association. They wrote down the first official laws of the game, one of which was non-handling, and that led in the end to a sort of a breakaway group who then turned themselves into rugby players. Yes, you knew all that, didn't you? I'm sure. I suppose the single person you might want to name would be Ebenezer Cobb Morley, known as the father of modern football because it was he who drafted the first laws. So now we know. That's as much as anybody, as far as I'm concerned, needs to know about football. I hope that everybody is enjoying the music we've been providing away from the football here this evening on Magic Classical. We are going to end with our pretend tenor, and this time there are two of them. It's Budin Terdeville and Andrea Bocelli, and it's this one.

0: Winterville and Andrea Bocelli, the London Symphony Orchestra, conducted by Barry Wordsworth. Andrea Bocelli was our tenor, but Winterville the baritone, of course. Bizet's Pearl Fisher's duet. That's just about it from me, then. Thank you so very much for your company. Have a very, very peaceful night. The mindfulness music continues through the night, as you know. And don't forget that you have David Priever looking after breakfast for you at 7 o'clock in the morning. You and I together again at 6 tomorrow. Excellent. Lots of love. News at 10 in a mo.
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4: From the Sky News Centre at 10, England have been trying to get past holders Argentina to reach the World Cup final for the first time since 1966. Joe Rawson is in Atlanta.
5: It looks like it's going to be 60 years of hurt and counting for England after another comeback from the brink by the holders. Anthony Gordon had the three lines ahead, but Enzo Fernandez equalised on 84 minutes. And then in stoppage time, Lautaro Martinez headed in from a messy cross. Argentina once again the thorn in England's side when it comes to World Cup knockout matches. We're deep into added time. It's England 1, Argentina 2.
4: Keir Starmer has set out his achievements in government during his final Prime Minister's questions. He said under his leadership there have been improvements to the NHS and investment in tackling child poverty. The outgoing PM says he's proud to leave the country better than he found it, and he received a standing ovation from hundreds of MPs as he left the dispatch box.
6: To all those in the gallery and all across the country who struggle to be seen or heard, you're the reason I came into politics. To my wife and children, I love you. Goodbye.
4: The Metropolitan Police say a man has been arrested on suspicion of sending threatening communications to a member of parliament. Reform UK says a threat was made on social media in May to shoot Nigel Farage. Two asylum seekers have been jailed for raping a woman on Brighton Beach in October. Ibrahim Al-Shaif from Egypt and Abdullah Ahmadi from Iran were each sentenced to 21 years at Hove Crown Court. From September, police officers in England and Wales will get a 3.5% wage rise, but it's 0.4% lower than the increase recommended by a pay review body. And visiting museums and heading to the cinema could apparently help delay our biological ageing. Researchers claim it can be comparable to frequent exercise. That's the latest.
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13: From the Sky News Centre at 11. England have crashed out of the World Cup at the semi-final stage against holders Argentina. Joe Rawson reports from Atlanta.
14: It's 60 years of hurt and counting for England after another comeback from the brink by Argentina. Anthony Gordon had the three lines ahead, but with England trying to shut up shop, Enzo Fernandez equalised. And then in stoppage time, Lautaro Martinez headed in the winner from a Lionel Messi cross. Tears of joy from the holders at the end. Tears of sadness from the three Lions. They've fallen at the semi-final stage again. And it's Argentina who will face Spain in Sunday's final. England 1, Argentina 2.
13: Meanwhile, these fans at the stadium are finding the result hard to come to terms with.
15: We should have brought on our attacker sooner and maybe we'd have gone to extra time and things would have been different.
16: We had it at 1-0 and then we sat back.
17: Oh, I was really sad when we lost. It was devastating.
13: England will face France on Saturday in the third place playoff in Miami. In other news, Sir Keir Starmer has pledged to give his wholehearted support to PM-in-waiting Andy Burnham. He made the comment at his last Prime Minister's Questions, where he received a standing ovation from his own MPs. The outgoing PM said under his leadership, there have been improvements to the NHS and investment in tackling child poverty. The Metropolitan Police say a man has been arrested on suspicion of sending threatening communications to a Member of Parliament. Reform UK says a threat was made on social media in May to shoot Nigel Farage. Two asylum seekers have been jailed for 21 years for raping a woman on Brighton Beach last October. A third man who filmed it was given an 18-and-a-half-year term. And the release date for Batman Part 2 has been delayed yet again. It'll now premiere in February 2028, almost 6 years since the first film. That's the latest. I'm Stevie Shillinglaw.
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0: 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Which is where I come in. I'm Tony Minviel, and weekday afternoons from 2 p.m. is when I bring you just the right selection of music for your afternoon so you won't feel sleepy or stressy. 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
11: The top stories this hour. England have suffered a disappointing World Cup semi-final defeat to holders Argentina. Joe Rawson was watching the game in Atlanta.
12: Thomas Tuchel said he'll take responsibility for his tactical approach after England suffered World Cup semi-final heartbreak to old rivals Argentina. With them ahead through an Anthony Gordon goal, he made defensive substitutions with the holders scoring two late goals to win 2-1. Supporters here in Atlanta left disappointed.
13: We should have brought on our attacker sooner and maybe we'd have gone to extra time and things could have been different.
14: It was devastating.
12: The royal family have sent their commiserations to the England team. It'll be Argentina against Spain in the final on Sunday.
11: Meanwhile, there has been criticism of the winner's celebration. The players took a banner from a supporter that read, "The Falkland Islands are Argentine," which could see them punished for breaking FIFA rules. Argentina has long claimed Britain took control of the Falklands in 1833 through an illegal colonial act. In other news, Sir Keir Starmer has signed off from his last Prime Minister's questions.
15: To all those in the gallery and all across the country who struggle to be seen or heard, you're the reason I came into politics. To my wife and children, I love you. Goodbye.
11: The outgoing PM says he's proud to leave the country better than he found it. He's also promised his wholehearted support to his successor, Andy Burnham. The United States says it's launched a second round of strikes against Iran. America's military is targeting Iranian military assets it claims are threatening vessels in the Strait of Hormuz. A 14-year-old's been charged over an alleged plan to target two mosques in Sutton in South London. We can't name him because of his age, but he'll be in court later this morning. And apparently, visiting museums and heading to the cinema could help delay our biological ageing. Researchers claim the impact of engaging with culture can be comparable to frequent exercise. From Sky News, I'm Stevie Shillinglaw.
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0: 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On a scale of 1 to 10, how would you score your day? 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I'm Fran Godfrey, ready with calming classics to help uplift your daily score. 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
8: The top stories this hour. England's World Cup dream has been shattered by a 2-1 semi-final defeat to holders Argentina. Anthony Gordon had given the Three Lions the lead in the second half, but they conceded twice late on in Atlanta. Manager Thomas Tuchel says the momentum of the game seemed to change after his side had gone ahead.
9: Argentina played with more risk, played with more rhythm, played with a feeling maybe that they have nothing to lose anymore, which freed them up and hold us back, because we obviously played suddenly with a feeling that we have a lot to lose.
8: These supporters in Atlanta say the result is tough to take.
10: I'm so gutted that we then decided to defend a lead. We left Messi completely free for the entire game.
11: Bringing on a lot of defenders was, we're asking for it, I'm afraid.
12: They totally destroyed us sort of coming forward, and it was gut-wrenching.
8: Meanwhile, there has been criticism of the winners' provocative celebration. The players took a banner from a supporter that read, "The Falkland Islands are Argentine," which could see them punished for breaking FIFA rules. In other news, Sir Keir Starmer has pledged to give his wholehearted support to PM-in-waiting Andy Burnham. He made the comment at his last Prime Minister's questions, where he received a standing ovation from his own MPs. Sir Keir said under his leadership, there have been improvements to the NHS and